0: are also experiencing similar slow-moving traffic on various stretches as commuters head towards. If you want to report any incident or congestion, please contact LM Hotline at 1-800-887-52 to stay updated on the go. Check out our social media page for the all latest highway update and download our To-Do app. That's all for traffic this morning. Back to you also on the next morning show.
1: All right, Saiful, thank you so much.
0: Okay, thank you.
1: Have a great weekend.
0: Okay, you too.
1: Bye.
0: Bye.
1: Well, there I have it from the Malaysian Highway Authority on that little traffic update. Now, looking at the situation in Kuching City Centre, looks like, thankfully, there's no accidents occurred, which is causing a traffic jam. Nope, there's none. But do expect some heavy traffic along major roads heading towards the city centre, particularly along Jalan Tun Razak, Jalan Batu Kawa, and also Jalan Green, Kuching Outer Ring Road, Jalan Setutong, and also Jalan Sepantiga. So please remember to drive safely, all right? It's going to be a busy day heading towards the city centre of Kuching. Now, moving on to Kota Kinabalu, an accident occurred along Jalan UMS, which is causing an hour delay over there. So please be careful if you're along Jalan UMS and you're wondering why is it delayed over there. Aside from that, you can expect some heavy traffic along Jalan Tuaran. That's about a 5-minute delay in your drive time. Jalan Tuaran bypass as well. This is due to the amount of vehicles on that particular stretch of roads. Jalan Kiansom is currently bumper to bumper. 6 minutes in that area also affected. Jalan Bantan Minintod, that's about a 20-minute delay in your drive time. Now, moving closer towards the city centre, Jalan Litas, do expect some light traffic, 5 minutes in that area. And also, Jalan Kolam is currently bumper to bumper. This is due to an accident which occurred along that stretch of road as well. So please be careful in that area, all right? So once again, please drive safely wherever you are and please use your signal when making a turn.
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FIFA ASEAN Cup 2026. 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
1: Good morning, Valencia. Otto here with you. Okay, so here's ASEAN Games cheat sheet for you. Yes, the women's squash final is scheduled for 11 a.m. Malaysian time today. And the men's squash final follows at 1 p.m. And later, the men's Kirin, that's where Dato' Azizul Hasni Awang comes in. Because yesterday he fought with, of course, against a very, very competitive competitor. And he's all his way through the sprint quarterfinal against Japan's Kanata Takahashi. Then eventually took the bronze over there. So today, another chance for the Pocket Rocket Man. And here's something interesting if you didn't know. Malaysia's men's hockey team has also reached the final. They beat South Korea 2-1. And the final against India is actually tomorrow. And there's a bonus as well. The gold medal winner gets an automatic ticket to the LA 2028 Olympics. So that's good over there. Now, lost your job? Well, there is a financial support available. And I've got the details.
2: They could describe everything with one single word. You know, like...

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2: Good morning, Malaysia. Ought to hear with you. Now, here's something interesting about the Malaysian economy. Now, Bank Negara says Malaysia's economy grew about 6% in the second quarter of this year, 2026. And that's up from 5.4% in the first quarter. Inflation was at 1.9% in the second quarter, and the central bank says labor market conditions remained favorable. Now, here's the thing. Private sector workers, all right, listen to this, who are involuntarily retrenched, they qualify for Pakeso's job search allowance, all right, paying between 80% to 30% of their assumed monthly wage for up to 6 months. Starting October 1st, the scheme has also been enhanced, including a higher early re-employment payment. Yeah, more training support and a new 1,000 ringgit mobility allowance for those taking jobs more than 100 kilometers from their home. So to get further information on that, log on to Pakeso's website. For now, M83, Midnight City, right here on Trax. Good morning, Malaysia.

0: 2027 wish list.
1: Hi, my name is Benji from Hulu Langat. In Budget 2027, I truly hope that we get more incentives and rebates and support to travel domestically, explore many parts of Malaysia, especially East Malaysia, many exciting destinations and locations to explore, and with that, I really hope that we could achieve that.
2: 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For the latest air quality readings, check the Department of Environment's Air Pollution Index Management System. Stay safe, take care of your lungs, and let's all breathe a little easier. This community message is brought to you by Tracks FM.

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1: Good morning, Malaysia. Now, under the Madani government's leadership of Prime Minister Yang Amat Berhormat Dato' Sri Anwar Ibrahim, Malaysia continues to address the Myanmar refugee issue through diplomatic efforts. Following Malaysia-Myanmar negotiations, 1,476 Myanmar refugees have been repatriated in the first phase in an orderly, gradual, and also humanitarian manner, if you didn't know, with attention given to safety, of course, documentation, and the consent of those involved. So that's great. Now, we've got a very strong economic growth here in Malaysia, but at the same time, Malaysians are still talking about groceries, rent, petrol, eating out. Basically, GDP can grow 6%, but when the nasi campur becomes like 12 ringgit, we're all still asking, boss, tambah kuah sikit, free tak? But numbers are one thing. What people actually feel in their daily lives is another as well. And that's going to be an interesting conversation going into Budget 2027, which we'll definitely highlight on the 9th of October and talk about it as well. For now, Fiji Blue, It Takes Two, right here in Tracks.

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2: Good morning, Valencia. Otto here with you. Now, Formula One is back in Sepang, of course, and today is practice day. If you didn't know, Formula One practice one starts at 12:30 p.m. Yes, and then after that, at 4 p.m. is practice two. Qualifying is tomorrow at 4 p.m. as well. And the race, well, Sunday at 3 p.m. And this is the first F1 race at Sepang since 2017. 9 years already. And yes, we're all excited for it as well. So make sure that you plan ahead, because we all know that this weekend is going to be crazy with traffic as well. So use your public transport. All right. In the meantime, of course, in the next hour, it will be a song request segment. I'll go live on TikTok. And all you have to do to make a song request for the whole hour is text me either on WhatsApp or on TikTok Live. All right. So TRAXXFMOFFICIAL is the number. And I'll be back after. For now, Lenny Kravitz, It Ain't Over.

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0: Good morning and Salam Malaysia Madani. I am Putri Rosli with the main news at 9 a.m. Here are the top stories. NADMA's preparedness key to supporting people when disaster strikes. And UM student residential project to benefit over 40,000. Disaster management is challenging, but the National Disaster Management Agency, NADMA's commitment to preparedness remains key to supporting people when the country faces disasters. Paying tribute to the agency on its 11th anniversary, Deputy Prime Minister Datuk Seri Dr. Ahmad Zahid Hamidi in a Facebook post said, NADMA personnel consistently step up whenever the country faces a disaster, coordinating aid, mobilizing response efforts, and working to safeguard people's safety. Datuk Seri Dr. Ahmad Zahid, who also chairs the Central Disaster Management Committee, said the agency plays a key role in the country's disaster management and preparedness. University Malaya will provide accommodation for more than 40,000 students through the Student Residential Hostel project, which is expected to be launched by Prime Minister Datuk Seri Anwar Ibrahim on October 15th. Higher Education Minister Datuk Seri Dr. Zamri Abdul Kadir said the project was among the models being developed by the government to accelerate the provision of student accommodation at public universities amid growing demand for housing.
1: Untuk keperluan untuk mendapat 40,000 itu semuanya. 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
0: He said this after launching the Ilmu Code platform by YTL AI Labs in Kuala Lumpur yesterday. Meanwhile, the investigation into the delay in fertilizer supply in the Muda Agricultural Development Authority area has been completed, with two individuals expected to be charged soon. Malaysian Anti-Corruption Commission, or MACC, Chief Commissioner Datuk Seri Abdul Halim Aman said the investigation papers have been completed and referred to the Attorney General for approval to proceed with prosecution.
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0: He said this at a press conference in conjunction with the MACC's 59th anniversary celebration at its headquarters in Putrajaya yesterday. At the same event, six resolutions adopted at the 5th National Research Conference on Governance, Integrity and Anti-Corruption 2026 last Friday will be submitted for consideration by the Special Cabinet Committee on National Governance at its next meeting. Datuk Seri Abdul Halim said this was to ensure the resolutions were translated into concrete improvements to the system, particularly efforts to strengthen corruption prevention, rather than remaining merely conference outcomes.
3: Dalam hal ini, dunia integriti perlu terus diperkasakan sebagai rakan strategis pihak perusahaan bagi mengenal pasti risiko mengalami awal dan memperkemaskan kelemahan sistem sebelum sesuatu pelanggaran itu berlaku. 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
0: The National Registration Department, or JPN, does not merely manage identification documents, but bears the huge responsibility of preserving the life records and identities of Malaysians across generations. Home Minister Datuk Seri Saifuddin Nasution Ismail, in a Facebook post, in conjunction with JPN's 78th anniversary, said the scale of this responsibility is evident from the more than 2.03 million births and 968,355 deaths registered by JPN from 2022 to September 15th this year. In other news, Sarawak aims to achieve net zero carbon emissions by 2050 through green economic development. Sarawak's Deputy Minister for Energy and Environmental Sustainability, Dato' Dr. Hazlan Abang Hibni, stated that technical expertise is essential to support the development of renewable and clean energy, the hydrogen economy, sustainable transportation, digitalization, the circular economy, and green talent development. He said this while speaking at the launch of the National Technical Professions Day 2026 at the Malaysia International Trade and Exhibition Centre in Kuala Lumpur yesterday. The Marine Police Force, or PPM, arrested 2,707 individuals in 7,627 criminal cases in the country's waters during the first 9 months of this year. Bukit Aman Internal Security and Public Order Department Director Dato' Sri Muhammad Yusri Hassan Basri said that the success was the result of continuous enforcement through various operations such as Op Taring Gelora, Op Taring Landai, and inter- or intra-agency operations. He said this at a press conference after officiating the 79th anniversary celebration of the PPM at the Region 1 PPM Operations Headquarters in Port Klang, Pulau Indah yesterday. Still ahead, IRGC dismantles terrorist team in southeast Iran.

On the foreign front, the Islamic Revolution Guard Corps, or IRGC, has dismantled a terrorist team on Iran's southeastern province of Sistan and Baluchistan. The public relations office of the Quds base of the IRGC ground force in a statement said that the terrorist team was identified and dismantled following information provided by local residents and a precise intelligence operation. It noted that the team had been planning to carry out a terrorist attack in the area. The Saudi-led coalition supporting Yemen's government said Thursday evening that it intercepted and destroyed two ballistic missiles and four drones over southern Saudi Arabia. The coalition in a statement said the two ballistic missiles were intercepted and destroyed over the cities of Khamis Mushait and Jazan. It added that four drones were also intercepted and destroyed over Khamis Mushait. The coalition said its forces would continue taking and implementing operational measures to deter the Houthi militia. Separately, severe rainstorms and strong winds have battered Greece's southern island of Crete, triggering floods, landslides and road disruptions with at least one person killed. An 80-year-old shepherd was found dead in the Rethymno area in central Crete after being reported missing while tending his livestock. Heavy rainfall caused rivers to overflow in several parts of the island, while roads and buildings were flooded in Rethymno and Heraklion, the largest city and major port in northern Crete. And finally, in sports news, the Malaysian contingent failed to add to its gold medal tally in the 13th day of the 2026 Aichi Nagoya Asian Games yesterday. But all eyes are on three key events today, where track cycling champion Dato' Muhammad Azizul Hasni Awang and the men's and women's squash teams will be hunting for gold. The men's and women's squash teams booked their tickets to the final after defeating defending champions India 2-1 and hosts Japan 2-0, respectively, paving the way for Malaysia to potentially secure two gold medals from the court.

And now here's a recap of the headlines. NADMA's preparedness key to supporting people when disaster strikes. And UM student residential project to benefit over 40,000. That concludes the bulletin prepared by Alif Harris. Salam Malaysia Madani.

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1: Good morning, Malaysia. On to here with you. Okay, drivers, listen up. This weekend is going to be busy. You have F1, Le Tour de Langkawi, and KL Standard Chartered Marathon, all happening around the same weekend. So police are deploying 856 traffic personnel to manage the traffic, of course. And authorities say all three events are expected to proceed despite the haze, although air quality is being monitored. And speaking of air quality, let's take a look at the readings so far as of 9 a.m. today. Now, looking at this, it says 1, record unhealthy levels, and that is in Sri Manjung in Perak with a reading of 108, while 5 locations in Malaysia are recording good level readings, and that's in 3 in Sarawak, that's in Miri, and Labuan and Miri, Limbang, and ILP in Miri as well. Aside from that, Sabah in Kota Kinabalu records good levels, as well as in Labuan. That's about a 46 reading over there. So the rest is all moderate level readings, including here in Kuala Lumpur, which is a reading of 93. So that's good. All right. Anyway, it's a song request segment, guys. So if that's a song you want me to play, I'll play it for you as well. So make sure that you let me know through our TikTok account or WhatsApp as well, and I'll try to let it out. All right. For now, Ginny, Less Than a Lover, right here on Tracks. Good morning, Malaysia.

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37 minutes past 9. Good morning, Belicia. 2nd of October on a lovely Friday. Happy Friday to you. Now, if you haven't made any plans for the weekend as of yet, well, Belicia is going to be very busy, particularly in KL. At KLCC, the International Tourism, Art and Culture 2026 exhibition and conference runs from today until Sunday. So catch that as well, all right? KLCC. Now, for music lovers, there's Dasha Logan live tonight and tomorrow at Bobo KL. And also there's NSO with Aubrey Suwito, Pop Meets Symphony at Istana Budaya, happening tonight and tomorrow as well. So catch it on Istana Budaya's website. Find out more details on that, all right? So there's music, there's food, there's arts, or just sitting home at your pajamas watching, I don't know, movies or sitcoms and all that. I keep on watching Friends for some reason. I've already finished the whole season. I'm going to repeat that all over again. You know those things where you just play at the background and then you just do your work and then you realize, hey, this is an episode which I forgot, and then you start watching again. So that's the thing I'm doing during this weekend, aside from just reading the news. But then that's just me. Let me know what you're doing as well, because currently at this hour is a song request hour, and this next song is going out to Rinai, who requested from our TikTok account. Thank you very much. I chose Tom Jones for you. She's a Lady, right here on Tracks.

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Soul Asylum, Runaway Train, 50 minutes past 9. Good morning, Malaysia. It's a Friday, and a recap for you. Haze conditions have improved in many areas, but still check the latest API readings before heading out as well, right? Petrol is slightly cheaper. RON 97 is 5 ringgit. RON 95 is, without a doubt, with subsidy. Without subsidy, is 4 ringgit 52 cent. Bursa finished yesterday at 1,630.36 ringgit, around 4 ringgit 8 cent per US dollar. Oil is above $100. Gold is above $4,000 an ounce. And Asian Games, of course, if you didn't know, Malaysia has two squash finals today. Dato' Azizul Hasni Awang is going for more medals in the Kirin event. And this afternoon is the F1 practice session as well. Yeah, at F1 in Sepang. So plus, it's a Friday, right? So here's your mission. Get through your work. Don't spend all your money. And don't get stuck in traffic as well. Make sure you get the latest updates on official websites as well, all right? And most importantly, don't accidentally tell your boss you're already in the weekend mode, because that will totally mess up your day. But anyway, it's a Friday, so thank you so much for those who are online on my TikTok account. That's Trax FM Official. Thank you so much for those who are on WhatsApp as well for just, you know, accompanying me all throughout this hour and before that as well. For now, I've got Mark Anthony. I got you right here on Trax. Happy weekend. Catch you next week on a Monday morning show.

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0: Salam Malaysia Madani, I am Putri Rosli with the 10am news updates. Authorities evacuated 118 flood victims from 41 families to four temporary relief centres in Penampang, Sabah this morning, following heavy overnight rain. The Penampang Sports Complex is sheltering the most victims with 40 people from seven families, followed by Hugo and Seo Hall with 31 victims from 11 families. The other two centres are Penampang Parish Hall with 29 victims and St. Paul Kolopis with 18 victims. The flooding has affected 15 villages, while 12 roads are inundated but still passable. Sungai Moyok's water level is at a critical 9.12 meters above the danger level, with authorities continuing to monitor the situation. Now, on this haze situation, Seri Manjung in Perak was the only area to record an unhealthy air pollutant index reading at 108 as of 9 a.m. today. 62 areas nationwide recorded moderate API readings, while 5 recorded good readings. Meanwhile, the ringgit opened higher against the US dollar and most major currencies today, supported by stronger demand for the local currency despite firmer US economic data that strengthened the greenback. At 8 a.m., the ringgit rose to 4.0820 to 4.0885 against the greenback from Thursday's close of 4.0830 to 4.0875. Bursa Malaysia rebounded to open marginally higher as easing U.S. Treasury yields and a measured tone from the Federal Reserve provided some relief to market sentiment. At 9.30 a.m., the FBM KLCI stood at 1,636.02, up 5.66 points. There were 388 gainers, 213 losers, and 345 counters unchanged. Overall, turnover stood at 466.982 million shares, valued at 225.423 million ringgit. Separately, a preliminary investigation into a Fly Dubai flight that made an emergency landing in Saudi Arabia found that the co-pilot assaulted the captain, leaving both injured. The Saudi Interior Ministry said the flight from Dubai to Tel Aviv landed safely in Tabuk on Wednesday, carrying 174 passengers and 8 crew. Crew members secured the plane and diverted it safely to Saudi Arabia, while both pilots were taken to hospital for treatment. All passengers and crew were reported safe. And that was the news, edited by Oliver During. Salam Malaysia Madani.
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2: Thank you so much, Putri Rosli, for the news at 10. And of course, Otto, for the good music early this morning. But hey, Otto, you know what? It's my turn now. Good morning, Malaysia. If you're just tuning in, hi, it's me, Valerie, here on Trax Midday Buzz. Yeah. Oh my, you know what? It's so good to be back in the studio. I missed you guys. And honestly, I miss doing this. Yep. So whether you're driving to work, stuck in traffic, or still struggling to wake up, well, don't worry, you're not alone. We're in this together, okay? All right, you know what? Enough talking. Let's get this day started with some good music right here on Trax FM.

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3: 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I'm Ma Baker. 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
1: 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Oh, my life, it's over.
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Yes. Hey, it's Valerie hanging out with you you on Trek's Midday Buzz. Hope you're having a great Friday so far. Yeah. All right. You know what? Here's a quick update. Malaysia is continuing to work with Myanmar to address the refugee issue through discussion and diplomacy. Well, in the first phase, about 1,476 Myanmar refugees have been sent back to their home country. Well, the process was carried out in stages with attention given to safety, proper documents, and the agreement of those involved. Well, the aim is to manage the situation in more organized and careful way. All right, you know what? Now, who's ready for some music? Because I think we already know what song is coming up next. I have for you. Jump by Van Halen. Trek FM.

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It's 8 minutes to 11 and coming up next is Putri Rosli with the World News. And after that, we've got today's Editor Speaks and plenty more music coming your way. With me, Valerie, right here on Tracks Midepas.

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Good morning and Salam Malaysia Madani. I am Putri Rosli with the World News. Indonesia continues to battle forest and land fires across four provinces, with fires still affecting more than 72 hectares. Joint firefighting teams backed by aerial support extinguished nearly 3,800 hectares of forest and land fires across six priority provinces over the past week. National Disaster Mitigation Agency Disaster Data Information and Communication Center Acting Head Burton Panjaitan said the remaining affected areas were in South Sumatra, Central Kalimantan, Jambi and West Kalimantan. The Islamic Revolutionary Islamic Revolutionary Guard Corps, IRGC, has dismantled a terrorist team in Iran's southeastern province of Sistan and Baluchistan. The Public Relations Office of the Quds base of the IRGC ground force in a statement said the terrorist team was identified and dismantled following information provided by local residents and a precise intelligence operation. It noted that the team had been planning to carry out a terrorist attack in the area. The statement added that six members of the terrorist group were killed during the operation in Sistan and Baluchistan province, while a number of explosive devices were also discovered and seized. Meanwhile, the Saudi-led coalition supporting Yemen's government said Thursday evening that it intercepted and destroyed two ballistic missiles and four drones over southern Saudi Arabia. The coalition, in a statement, said the two ballistic missiles were intercepted and destroyed over the cities of Khamis Mushait and Jazan. It added that four drones were also intercepted and destroyed over Khamis Mushait. The coalition said its forces would continue taking and implementing operational measures to deter the Houthi militia, or rather, militia. In other news, search teams recovered eight more bodies from an avalanche site at the base camp of Mount Himlung in Nepal's Manang district, bringing the death toll to 15. Two of the recovered bodies were airlifted to the district hospital in Chame, while six were transported to Phu village in the district. Krishna Prasad Podal, Assistant Chief District Office, said that 16 people missing in the disaster, 15 have been recovered. Although all the belongings of the last missing person have been found, he is yet to be traced. Meanwhile, the Estonian government has decided to impose a ban on the transit of grain from Russia and Belarus through the Baltic EU and NATO member state. Foreign Minister Margus Tsahkna said the national sanctions are aimed at preventing Estonia from becoming a new transit route for Russia grain. The move comes amid Russia's attacks on Ukrainian ports, which have disrupted Ukraine's grain exports to global markets. Tsahkna also said that Estonia is closely working with Latvia and Lithuania on the issue, adding that the Baltic states cannot allow their ports to be misused to support Russia's war economy. Severe rainstorms and strong winds have battered Greece's southern island of Crete, triggering floods, landslides and road disruptions, with at least one person killed. An 80-year-old shepherd was found dead in Rethymno area of central Crete after being reported missing while tending his livestock. Heavy rainfall caused rivers to overflow in several parts of the island, while roads and buildings were flooded in Rethymno and Heraklion, the largest city and a major port in northern Crete. And finally in sports, Portugal put the controversy surrounding Cristiano Ronaldo's departure to one side as they edged Denmark 4-2 in the UEFA Nations League. With the pre-match build-up dominated by five-time Ballon d'Or winner Ronaldo's sudden departure from the team's training camp on Wednesday, coach Jorge Jesus said before kickoff that he had just wanted his side to focus on the match. His team showed no signs of being distracted by the euphoria caused by the 41-year-old's walk out after Jesus announced Ronaldo would not start the match against Denmark. And that concludes the World News Bulletin, prepared by Alif Harris. Stay tuned for the editor's pick coming up next. Salam Malaysia Madani.

0: Losing a job is never easy. No one wants to go through it, especially when the thought of being unemployed for months can be overwhelming. Whatever the circumstances, one must find the strength to face the unexpected. Don't let a setback make you give up or lose hope, because every struggle has a way forward. You are not alone. What matters is knowing where to turn for help and support. Starting October 1st, contributors who have lost their jobs can apply for benefits under the Employment Insurance System and Employment Services Act 2017 or Act 800, based on the new rates. Those who meet the eligibility requirements can benefit from three key improvements. The first is a new rate for the Early Reemployment Allowance, or EBSA, which has been increased to 50% of the remaining job search allowance, or EMP. There is also an increase in the training fee from R4,000 to R7,000, as well as an increase in the training allowance to R30 a day. The amendments also introduced new benefits. Among them is the Mobility Assistance Allowance, or EBM, which provides a one-off payment of R1,000. These improvements are expected to benefit more than 7 million contributors and are aimed at helping to revitalize the country's labor market. So what exactly is EBSA? It is an allowance for workers who return to employment early while receiving the Job Search Allowance, or EMP. Contributors receive a lump sum payment from the remaining unpaid EMP for job losses occurring before October 1, 2026. The training allowance, meanwhile, is paid to insured persons who attend training provided by training providers registered with PERCESO. The latest reforms introduced by the Social Security Organization, or PERCESO, are also supported by a comprehensive career transition mechanism. The amendments to Act 800, also known as the Employment Insurance System Act 2017, further strengthen the country's social protection framework. This is in line with the implementation of Lindung 24 Jam on June 1st, which also covers the risk of accidents outside working hours. Clearly, PERCESO plays an important role in supporting Malaysians. According to media reports, more than 42,000 individuals nationwide had lost their jobs as of June 12, 2026. Citing Human Resources Minister Dato Sri R. Ramanan, statistics from PERCESO showed that 134,123 benefit claims under the Lindung Kerjaya program had been approved. The total amount paid out was R248.23 million. Whether we realize it or not, these benefits are made possible through the contributions of PERCESO contributors themselves. Someone may be facing hardship today, but who knows what the future may hold for any of us. However, PERCESO benefits are not available to those who resign voluntarily, are dismissed for misconduct, reach mandatory retirement age, or for those who have their contracts terminated. So, who is eligible for protection? Based on information gathered from the PERCESO website, they include Malaysian citizens and permanent residents working in the private sector, as well as domestic workers. Workers must be between 18 and 60 years of age and registered under Act 800. They must also meet the minimum contribution requirements within the prescribed period. Now, let's take a moment to recall the tragedy that shocked the nation in Long Lelang, Miri, Sarawak. Two of the five victims of the helicopter crash were PERCESO contributors, and their families were eligible for monthly benefits. Human Resources Minister Dato Sri R. Ramanan said the family of the late helicopter pilot Captain Zainul Afiq B. Hisham was eligible to receive a dependence benefit of R5,355 a month. The family of the late medical officer Dr. Ainul Bara'ah Kamarudin was also eligible to receive a monthly survivor's pension. Now, PERCESO does more than provide financial assistance to those who have lost their source of income. It also supports those affected by job losses through My Future Jobs initiative. For contributors who have lost their jobs, applications for benefits can be submitted through the Lindung Kerjaya portal or at any nearby PERCESO office. Never let adversity stop you from moving forward. It's time to rise again.
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1: Thank you so much, Putri Rosli, and also Alif Harris for the world news and today's editor speak. All right, you know what? We're back, and I'm Valerie, keeping you company on Trax Midday Buzz all the way to 3 p.m. So crank up that volume, get comfortable, and let's get this Friday moving only on Trax FM.

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You're right.

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Yes, you're back with me, Valerie, on Trek's Midday Buzz. Now, if you're planning a trip to Thailand in the next few days, especially to Bangkok, I guess you need to listen to this, okay? Well, Thailand's meteorological department has warned of thunderstorms, strong winds, and heavy rain from October 4th till the 7th. So some areas could experience flash floods. So if you're traveling, so do keep an eye on the weather and be careful, okay? Especially if you're heading to low-lying areas or places near rivers, okay? And if there's a thunderstorm, stay away from big trees and open areas, right? Better to be safe than sorry. Yeah, that's better to be safe than sorry, yeah. So if Thailand is on your travel list this weekend, make sure you check the latest weather updates before heading out, okay? Take care, stay safe, and you know what? Let's get back to some music and let's karaoke to more song, which is I have up next. Conga.

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2: Budget 2027 wish list.
3: Hi, I'm Siti Khadija and a mother to a child with special needs. For Budget 2027, I really hope the government can give more attention to special education, especially in Sarawak. I hope the government can provide more special education centers that focus on things they may not be fully covered in schools. For example, developing children's talents, learning daily self-management skills and other useful life skills. For lower income families, private centers can be too expensive, so having affordable or free options would make a big difference. And for working parents, the centers would also give them a safe place for their children to continue learning and doing meaningful activities until the parents finish work. I think this would really support both of children and their families. Thank you.

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0: Salam Malaysia Madani, here's the noon brief updates. Malaysia's second place ranking in the world for passport strength is an achievement that reflects global confidence in the stability, security and integrity of the country's systems. Home Minister Dato' Sri Saifuddin Nasution Ismail said the achievement also brought tangible benefits to the people through wider access to international travel while opening up more opportunities in education, careers, business and investment. Tenaga Nasional Berhad's customers who use up to 800 kilowatt-hours of electricity per month will receive a pro-rata credit for the September bill adjustment, which will be credited directly to their October 2026 electricity bills. This follows the government's September 17th announcement on its move to raise the domestic customer protection threshold from 600 kilowatt-hour per month to 800 kilowatt-hour per month. Women-led enterprises achieved 229 million ringgit in potential export sales through pre-arranged business matching sessions and a four-day exhibition held at the Women in Export Pavilion at Mihas 2026. In a statement, the Malaysia External Trade Development Corporation said 215 business-to-business meetings connected local women entrepreneurs with international buyers and distributors from Egypt, Kazakhstan, Uzbekistan, China, Hong Kong, Thailand, Indonesia and Myanmar. In world news, Yemen's Houthis struck an electricity distribution station in the holy city of Medina in Saudi Arabia, sparking strong condemnation from the Muslim world. The Saudi-led coalition said a drone struck Medina's Taiba electricity distribution station, which provides power to the Prophet's mosque, as the Houthis denied involvement. South Korean President Lee Jae-myung today said Seoul would take further measures if Ukraine refuses to publicly apologize over what he called its unilateral disclosure of North Korean POWs being sent to South Korea. Seoul has taken a hard stance on Ukraine, disclosing the transfer of two soldiers captured fighting for Russia, warning that their families could be targeted by Pyongyang. And finally in sports, Kuala Lumpur is getting an unexpected dose of Formula One glamour as teams explore the Malaysian capital ahead of the F1 Gulf Air Bahrain Grand Prix in Malaysia at the Sepang International Circuit, which gets underway today until Sunday. Social media has been abuzz with posts from several F1 teams sharing the excitement about being in Kuala Lumpur ahead of the race weekend, offering fans around the world a glimpse of the city beyond the circuit. Among the teams showcasing their Malaysian experience are Ferrari, McLaren, Audi, Haas and Aston Martin. And that was the news edited by Mas Elizawati. Prime at One coming up in the next hour. Thanks for listening and Salam Malaysia Madani.
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2: 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All night.

Welcome back to Tracks Midday Buzz with me, Valerie. Okay, guys, you know what? It's time for my random thought of the day. Yeah, you know, when you're driving, minding your own business, and suddenly you hear the siren, wee-woo, wee-woo. Yeah, it's either the ambulance or a police car or a bomba vehicle, you know, rushing past you. Now, I know this is a bit random, but have you ever noticed that their flashing lights come in different colors? Huh. Yeah, here in Malaysia, police vehicles usually have blue lights and ambulance uses red lights, while bomba vehicles have the fire engines vehicles. Yeah, they have the both of red and blue lights. Huh, good to know, right? And apparently, these colors aren't just there just to make the vehicles look fancy, yeah? They're warning lights to help other road users recognize an emergency vehicle and give way. Yeah, I give way to all these emergency vehicle regardless. But now, I'm curious. Imagine if they all use the same color. How would you know who's coming? Maybe at night you can know lah. But honestly, when those sirens goes off, I don't think we have time to play color guessing games, right? Well, the main thing is to stay calm and give them way, okay? You know what? Enough of my random siren investigation for today, because let's get back to what really matters, which is more Kutians next on Tracks FM.

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It's 12:45. You know what? I'm gonna make your dreams come true. Cause request hour is just right on the corner. So what are you feeling today? You know what song you want to listen to? Well, you can send your request to me on WhatsApp at 011-627-99030. Or you can also join me on TikTok at TracksFM Official. Yeah, but before we get into all that, let's catch up with the latest headlines come up next with Prime News at 1 from Miss Mabrita, only on TracksFM.

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0: Ladies and gentlemen, kids and more kids, we have big news. No Instagram, TikTok, or Snapchat until you are 16.
1: Oh man, you mean I have to be 16 to get TikTok?
2: 16? That's like 100 in kid years. Oh, my life, it's over.
0: Whoa, easy there. Come on, it's not forever. And guess what? You've got way cooler stuff to do anyway.
1: Ooh, like what?
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2: 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Okay, that one's actually pretty good.
0: 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The apps aren't going anywhere. Be a kid. Be you. The internet can wait its turn.
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1: How can the public identify scammers and avoid them from being scammed?
2: Do not submit bank information to anyone. Any authorities or any agencies will not ask for bank details through a phone call or online transaction, or they ask to fill up a form through any application or softwares. That could be some scam.
0: Superintendent Madhavan Nair Unnikrishnan, Assistant Director, Computer, Internet, Intellectual Property, Optical Disc Investigation, Cyber and Multimedia Crime Division, Commercial Crime Investigation Department, Royal Malaysia Police.
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0: Good afternoon and salam Malaysia Madani. This is Prime at 1 p.m. In the headlines, Malaysian passports second place global ranking reflects confidence in country's systems. And TNB customers to get pro rata credit in October 2026 bills. Malaysia's second-place ranking in the world for passport strength reflects global confidence in the stability, security and integrity of the country's systems. The Malaysian passport climbed to second in the Passport Index Global Ranking 2026 from third last year. Home Minister Dato' Sri Saifuddin Nasution Ismail said the achievement would bring tangible benefits through wider access to international travel as well as more opportunities in education, careers, business and investment. In a Facebook post, he attributed the ranking to continuous efforts by the Home Ministry and Immigration Department to strengthen the country's immigration system and keep global opportunities open to Malaysians. Malaysian passport holders now have access to 175 destinations worldwide. Tenaga Nasional Berhad TNB customers who use up to 800 kilowatt hours of electricity a month will receive a pro rata credit for the September bill adjustment in their October 2026 bills. This follows the government's September 17th announcement to raise the domestic customer protection threshold from 600 to 800 kilowatt hours a month. Domestic customers using 800 kilowatt hours or less from September 1st to December 31st will be fully exempt from the automatic fuel adjustment, 10 ringgit retail charge and 8% service tax. The adjusted amount will be reflected in customers' bills. It also advised customers to practice energy efficiency and monitor daily usage through the MyTNB app, keeping consumption below 25 kilowatt hours. State governments have been urged to gazette paddy growing areas to sustain rice cultivation and strengthen food security following a decline in the rice self-sufficiency ratio or SSR last year. The Agriculture and Food Security Ministry, KPKM, said the proposal was among matters discussed at the second minister's meeting with state agriculture executive councillors yesterday, chaired by Dato' Sri Mohamad Sabu. It said the decline in rice cultivation areas contributed to the drop in the rice SSR from 68% in 2018 to 54.3% in 2025. The proposal also follows a recommendation in the Auditor General's report to gazette paddy growing areas and preserve land for rice cultivation. Malaysia imported an estimated 1.416 million metric tons of rice worth 2.953 billion ringgit last year. The Formula One Gulf Air Bahrain Grand Prix 2026 will be broadcast live via Radio Television Malaysia, RTM, giving fans nationwide the chance to enjoy the race at the Sepang International Circuit. Prime Minister Dato' Sri Anwar Ibrahim shared the news on social media, saying the live broadcast would allow Malaysians to experience the excitement of the world-class race. The race weekend from October 2nd to 4th marks F1's return to Sepang after a 9-year hiatus. Sepang International Circuit expects overall attendance to reach 100,000 over the 3 days, with international visitors accounting for 50% of ticket sales. Meanwhile, Bahrain's Crown Prince and Prime Minister Prince Salman bin Hamad Al Khalifa arrived in Malaysia today for a special visit in conjunction with the Formula One Gulf Air Bahrain Grand Prix at Sepang. His special aircraft landed at the Bunga Raya Complex, KLIA, at noon. Upon arrival, Prince Salman inspected a guard of honour comprising 28 officers and personnel from the 1st Battalion Royal Ranger Regiment. The AI-based coding platform Ilmu Code will be expanded to other higher education institutions to support teaching, learning and research. Higher Education Minister Dato' Sri Dr. Zamri Abdul Kadir said the platform, developed by YTL AI Labs, would help students build digital skills and develop innovations from the start of their studies. Under a pilot project, YTL AI Labs is providing free access to nearly 800 new students at University of Malaya's Faculty of Computer Science and Information Technology. Following the platform's launch yesterday, Dr. Zamri said university-industry collaboration is important to prepare talent capable of developing technology and solving real-world problems. Now, vape use among teenagers could affect brain development and memory function in the long term. Public health medicine specialist at University Technology Mara, Professor Dr. Siti Munira Yassin, said nicotine can disrupt brain functions that are important for learning, memory and behavior. She said teenagers who are addicted to vaping may also experience anxiety, irritability and difficulty concentrating when they do not get their nicotine supply.
1: Dari segi otak, kita ada dua reseptor, acetylcholine satu, dia efek kepada brain kita. 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
0: Professor Dr. Siti Munira said this during the Selamat Pagi Malaysia program at Angkasa Puri Kota Media. Coming up, Saudi Arabia denies reports of suicide bomber at Grand Mosque in Mecca. But first, in foreign news, Japan's unemployment rate rose 2.5% in August from 2.4% in July, marking its first increase in 5 months. The number of employed people increased by 30,000 to 68.34 million, while more people left jobs voluntarily and sought new employment. Saudi authorities on Friday denied reports of a suicide bomber at the Grand Mosque in Mecca, saying a man was arrested for harassing passerbys and causing panic. In a statement on X, authorities said the man was dealt with immediately and dismissed the reports of a suicide bomber as untrue. No further details were given about the suspect. On to sports, track cycling stars Dato' Muhammad Azizul Hasni Awang and Muhammad Shah Firdaus Sarom advanced to the men's Kirin semi-finals at the Aichi Nagoya Asian Games after finishing second in their respective heats. Dato' Azizul Hasni finished behind China's Xie Han, while Shah Firdaus was runner-up in his heat won by a Hong Kong rider at Izu Velodrome. The semi-finals and finals are scheduled this afternoon. In a women's individual sprint, Nur Elisa Mohamed Farid reached the semi-finals after beating Japan's Aki Sakai 2-0 in the quarterfinals. She next faces China's Yuan Li Ying, the Kirin gold medalist. However, Nurul Iza Izzati Mohamed Asri, the Kirin bronze medalist, lost 0-2 to China's Jian Yu Lu and will compete for 5th to 8th place. The Football Association of Malaysia, FAM, will submit a formal request to FIFA seeking an explanation over the change in stoppage time during Indonesia's 9-2 win over Bangladesh in the 2026 FIFA World Cup ASEAN qualifiers last night. FAM said the stoppage time displayed as 2 minutes was later changed to 7 minutes during the match at Gelora Bung Karno Stadium in Jakarta. The matter is significant as the result determined the final Group A standings. Indonesia's late goals in the 96th and 97th minutes lifted them above Malaysia, with both teams on 7 points and the same goal difference, but Indonesia scored 11 goals compared with Malaysia's 9. Malaysia had earlier thrashed Singapore 6-0 in Bandung, but the win was not enough to secure a place in the final. Over in Europe, Portugal shrugged off the absence of Cristiano Ronaldo and turned on the style to beat Denmark 4-2 in the UEFA Nations League on Thursday. Coach Jorge Jesus said before kickoff that he wanted his side to focus on the match, and they did just that, scoring some superb goals to beat Denmark in their Group A clash at Parken Stadium. Jesus described it as a victory of the highest quality. The defending Nations League champions host Norway in Porto on Sunday. Meanwhile, Liverpool's Florian Wirtz and Bayern Munich's Tom Bischoff scored as the youthful Germany beat Serbia in Munich to give Jurgen Klopp his first win as coach. Germany next travelled to Greece, who drew 2-2 at home to the Netherlands. Elsewhere, Wales beat Norway 2-1, while Ireland drew 2-2 with Austria. And now here's a recap of the headlines. Malaysian Passport's second place global ranking reflects confidence in country's systems. And TNB customers to get pro-rata credit in October 2026 bills. And that was the news, edited by Oliver During. Thanks for your company. Have a pleasant day, and salam Malaysia Madani.
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Yes, Britney Spears with Lucky here on Trax FM. Yeah, and also thank you so much to Kevin Francis for Prime News at 1. You know what? It's 16 minutes past 1 and you're still hanging out with me, Valerie, on Trax Midday Buzz. And you know what? It's request hour! Yeah, I can see so many messages coming in. I have from Brian Lim Sin Yuan, Shin Kai Lim, Nina, Shaylee, Uncle Stan, Sis Bella, Broken Disco Ball, Fendi Mardi, Nelson Lee, and also from Chris, requesting songs which I'll be playing after this. And also, if you haven't sent in your request, what are you waiting for? Yeah, you can drop me a WhatsApp at 011-6279-9030. Yeah, 011-6279-9030. Or you can join me live at Trax FM Official on TikTok. Yeah, you can tell me your song You can tell me what you want to dedicate your song, who you want to dedicate your song to. Like I have from Lina, dedicating the Adidas song for her Aunt Nora and Uncle Dean for their 13th wedding anniversary tomorrow. Wow, that's so cool.

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still hang out with me, Valerie, right here on Trax Midday Buzz. And it's, 12 minutes to 2 before Kevin Francis comes with news at 2 from Miss Fabrita. We still got time for a few more songs because request hour is almost coming to an end. Yeah. And you know what? Thank you so much for all of your song requests today. If I haven't played yours, well, don't worry because I will continue it after 2 p.m. Okay? Now, this next request comes from Donnie Lim from Kuching, my hometown. Yeah. Hi, Donnie. Thanks for tuning in. And you know what? He's requesting for Every Breath You Take by The Police. And this one goes out to Hukala James, Roland Wits, Eric Lee, Caroline Ng, Rina Shimamura, Helen Kui, and Catherine Nyam. Yeah. You know what? Stay tuned because this song is for you. Up next.

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0: Assalamualaikum Madani, the 2 PM news update. Prime Minister Dato Sri Anwar Ibrahim wants all parties to strive to ensure Islamic finance remains innovative, inclusive and globally competitive amid global economic uncertainty. He said the Islamic world should foster Sharia thought leadership rooted in tradition while remaining responsive and agile in addressing contemporary realities. Malaysia's tourism sector continues to show positive momentum, recording 28.8 million international visitors from January to August this year, up 1.8% from the same period last year. Tourism Malaysia said the performance reflects the continued appeal of Malaysia as a destination and the importance of strengthening international partnerships, particularly under the Visit Malaysia 2026-2027 campaign. Tourism contributes more than 15% to the country's GDP. Petaling Jaya MP Lee Chien Chung has resigned as an MP without conditions, effective today. He formally submitted his resignation letter to Dewan Rakyat Speaker Tan Sri Dr. Johari Abdul yesterday. Lee said the Petaling Jaya Parliamentary Service Centre will remain open to serve the local community. In foreign news, 8 students drowned while on a picnic at a beach in Maharashtra, Western India on Thursday. They were part of a group of 25 boys and 17 girls, accompanied by 6 teachers from a private coaching academy in Pune district. The group had travelled to the popular Divyagarh beach in Raigad district, about 170 kilometres from Mumbai. Police said the victims had ventured into the sea and misjudged the tides. The bodies of all 8 students have been recovered. The UK has joined crisis talks with Brussels over emergency diesel stocks as prices rise, while US President Donald Trump warned he may pressure European countries to release their reserves. The UK imports nearly 55% of its diesel, with the US counting for about 31% of those imports. Diesel prices have risen sharply in recent months due to disruptions to global supplies linked to the West Asia war and the ongoing Russia-Ukraine conflict. And in sports, Bahrain's Formula One race is being staged thousands of kilometres from its home circuit this weekend, with more than 500 Bahrainis flown into Malaysia to help stage the Grand Prix at Sepang. The sizable contingent is involved in various aspects of circuit and race operations for the F1 Gulf Air Bahrain Grand Prix from October 2nd to 4th. Bahrain Ambassador to Malaysia, Dr. Walid Khalifa Al Maneer, said the deployment reflects the strong cooperation between the two countries while providing an opportunity to draw on Bahrain's expertise and experience in international motorsports. And that was the news edited by Oliver During. Salam Malaysia Madani.
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2: 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It's the last hour of Tracks Midday Buzz with me, Valerie. 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

Hey, it's Valerie here on Trax FM. I'm not sure if you know about this, but you know what? Today is actually World Smile Day. Yeah, World Smile Day. Yeah, honestly, sometimes all it takes to make someone's day better is just a smile. Well, it could be a simple hello, a smile, a nice compliment, or even checking in on someone who's having a bad day. Yeah, you never know, right? That little thing you do might mean a lot to someone, like really. And hey, smiling is free. No need to top up, and especially no subscription fee, right? So today, why not make someone smile? It could be your colleague, your friends, your family, your neighbors, or even the person serving your coffee. Why not, right? A little of kindness can go a long way. Interesting, right? Well, I'll share with you more, but for now, let's get back to the show, Trax Midday Buzz.

The day may have come to an end, but the music still continues till the break of dawn. So sit back as we play you continuous music from 12 a.m. till 6 a.m. only on Tracks Midnight Mix.

It's 8 minutes to 3 p.m. Yes. Oh, you know what? I'm gonna pass things over to Kevin Friends for the news at 3 from Miss Mabrita. And after that, Al Steins will take over with Track Strive Time, which means, yep, it's time for me to say goodbye. Yeah. But before that, thank you so much for hanging out with me today from 10 a.m. You know what? Have a great Friday. Enjoy your weekend and take care of yourselves, okay? I'm Valerie Pravini Raj signing off, and I'll catch you again next week, same time, same place. Track 7.

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0: Good afternoon. Salam Malaysia Madani. The news at 3. One of the 55 Malaysians reported to have lost contact following floods and landslides in Nepal last August has been confirmed safe and has returned to Malaysia. Malaysia Solidarity Families and Hope spokesman Dr. Manivannan Rathinam said the man went to the Malaysian embassy in Kathmandu on his own yesterday before departing for home and arriving in the country this morning. Separately, Her Majesty Raja Zarif Sophia, Queen of Malaysia, has become the first alumna of Cheltenham Ladies College in England to have a building named in her honour. According to a post on His Majesty Sultan Ibrahim's official Facebook page, the college's new sixth form centre has been named the Zarif Sophia Centre. The naming, announced on September 29th, recognises Her Majesty's lifelong service and contributions. The Malaysian Communications and Multimedia Commission has its eyes on social media content that allegedly uses artificial intelligence to manipulate footage of Tun Dr. Mahathir Mohamad grieving the death of his wife, Tun Dr. Siti Hasma Mohamad Ali. It urged the public not to create or share misleading manipulated content and to verify material before sharing it. The Ministry of Transport has advised the public and service providers to be vigilant against irresponsible parties impersonating ministry officials to present fake government orders and procurement documents. It stated that these parties have misused the names, identities and official designation of ministry staff for such purposes. In world news, Israeli colonists today damaged several Palestinian-owned olive trees in the Abu Najim area southeast of Bethlehem. They have recently intensified attacks on Abu Najim and its residents, including assaults on Palestinian homes and vehicles, live fire and the closure of some secondary roads. Polish President Karol Nawrocki yesterday signed into law a temporary windfall tax on fuel companies aimed at curbing rising fuel prices. The tax covers the period from March 1, 2026 to March 31, 2027. Fuel producers will face a 60% tax on revenues above a benchmark based on their normal margins. Polish Finance Minister Andrzej Domański said pump prices should fall by an estimated 1.2 to 1.3 zlotys per litre this weekend. And finally, in sports, 9 years after conquering Sepang International Circuit, four-time Formula One world champion Max Verstappen is showing he has lost none of his touch at the iconic Malaysian circuit. The Red Bull racing driver returned to the scene after being the last Malaysian Grand Prix champion in 2017 by topping the first practice session for the F1 Gulf Air Bahrain Grand Prix in Malaysia 2026 in Sepang today. And that was the news, edited by Mas Elizawati. Thanks for your company. Salam, Malaysia Madani.
1: Thank you very much, Kevin Francis, for the news at 3. Yo, hello,
0: yo,
1: Kevin.
0: Hello.
1: What is this? This is so weird. It's 3 o'clock. It's not 6 o'clock. Wow.
0: It is.
1: Okay. All right. Happy Friday, TGIF.
0: That's right. New month, new me.
1: No, seriously.
0: New schedule.
1: Yes, you deserve that. Wow.
0: I've realized, it took me a while, but I realized that I've been missing out a lot of CKTs and big ponds and all that because all those who work in the afternoon shift get a chance to go for that.
1: Yes, exactly.
0: Where I just get to give my 2 cents worth in the evening.
1: Yo, okay. Voicing out your opinion is much better than winning CKT, okay?
0: On an empty stomach, yeah. Voicing out my opinions on an empty stomach.
1: Yeah, exactly. But anyway, how are you, Kevin?
0: I'm fine and well. Still awake.
1: Still awake? Wait, are you doing a marathon today?
0: No.
1: Yes. Interesting.
0: Yes, that's right. We'll be meeting more often on this time slot here.
1: Okay, so there's no Kevin's quiz from now on. You see, I was so nice because I'm like, oh, you know what, poor Kevin, he misses out on all the CKT, and I'm not often scheduled for Friday as well, you see.
0: Yes.
1: So that's why every Friday I made it a point, like, okay, it's called Kevin's quiz.
0: Okay.
1: So now we scrap that, you know, right. New month, okay, final quarter.
0: Okay.
1: Yeah, but anyway, any interesting thing happening today then?
0: No, just me coming into work at this hour. after very long time.
1: Yeah. So is it anything new?
0: No, I came into work, and then it's like a Sunday, yeah. No, because usually the only time I do the shift is on Sundays, right?
1: Yes. Correcto. Yes.
0: So this is Sunday.
1: Okay. Yeah. So today I actually did something interesting.
0: Oh.
1: Because I want to lock in, Kevin.
0: Yes.
1: Okay.
0: Yes.
1: So it's more of my health and what I eat and stuff like that. Because I've been going off the... I've just been not eating healthy with my brother here and all that.
0: Yes.
1: I blame him.
0: Yes.
1: But anyway.
0: It's all your fault, bro.
1: It really is all his fault.
0: Yes.
1: And so I decided to go back to the whole healthy routine, cook at home kind of thing, right?
0: Mm.
1: But it's not like I'm eating clean. It's like I'm just eating at home. I'm not eating out, right?
0: Okay.
1: So at least I know what I'm cooking, that kind of thing.
0: Yes.
1: And today... So I was reading articles and stuff like that, and I came across this thing. Do you know what's a wall sit? You know, right? A wall, like a tiang, wall, sit.
0: Sit.
1: Means there's an invisible chair, like you just, you know the wall sit?
0: Okay, yeah.
1: Do you know what
0: it is? I think I know. You pretend there's a chair.
1: Yeah. And then you lean your back against the wall and pretend you're sitting down.
0: Right.
1: That's called a wall sit.
0: Okay.
1: So apparently it says here, okay, I even saved this article for the newsreader, but thankfully it's you because you get to lock in too. Right. The power of isometrics. Mm. A wall sit looks almost too easy, Kevin, to bother with, right? You just, you place your back on the wall and then you just pretend that you're sitting down. However, this is where we can all lock in, not just you and I, but everyone.
0: Mm-hmm.
1: 60 seconds a day of wall sit, something shifts. High intensity workouts get most of the spotlight, right? Yet the wall sit keeps earning attention because it works. So it fires up several muscle groups at once, skips the pounding of running or jumping, and gives people at any fitness level, Kevin, a realistic way to build strength and support heart health.
0: Really?
1: Yes. I saved this article because
0: I just do it for 1 minute, right? 60 seconds.
1: 60 seconds, yes.
0: Just 1 minute a day.
1: Yes. And you know why I'm following these articles? Because I've been planking 5 minutes every day for like 2 months. Of course, you know, the first week or even the first 2 days you're doing it, you kind of question your will to live, right? Like, okay, I don't want to do this anymore. But then if you actually do it every day, you really can see the difference.
0: Mm.
1: So even though I've been going off rails with my diet, right, with my brother here and all that, I can still see that... It's intact.
0: Oh, okay.
1: You know, because the muscle in there is working.
0: Living proof, yeah.
1: Yes. So that's why I'm going to try the wall sit. So I tried it earlier on today as I was watching the F1 and all that.
0: Yeah.
1: I'm like 60 seconds, okay.
0: Right.
1: It's not as bad as planking where you question your will to live.
0: Okay.
1: It is quite tiring after because you have to, your thighs will get jiggly. It's like, because you don't do it often, right?
0: Right.
1: Like, you know, that kind of thing.
0: Yeah.
1: So I feel like this is something we can all try. Let's do it for 30 days. You know, lock in.
0: Okay.
1: 3 months.
0: Okay.
1: Even as you finish the news, you can do it. Try it, Kevin. 60 seconds is all it takes, okay? So to those of you tuning in right now, if you're in the lock-in period,
0: definitely go for it. I think that's a good idea.
1: That is. And then you can still enjoy your CKT.
0: Exactly. And plus with the haze and everything, you know, exercise indoors. Mm, yes.
1: Exactly.
0: Okay, good idea.
1: You're welcome.
0: Thank you, Els.
1: Right. Anyway, of course, 4 p.m. is known as the CKT hour.
0: Yes.
1: I'm feeling very generous today, so I'm going to tell you the T and C's later on, all right?
0: Okay.
1: All right. Catch you later. Bye-bye.
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Tracks FM, Lady Gaga, Doichi, Runway, taking off Devil Wears Prada to 22 minutes past 3 on the clock right now. Hey, what's up? It's Els Dines with you, TGIF. This is Tracks Drive Time. Hope you're having a lovely, lovely day so far. And I know I am already on my Instagram. I see a couple of my friends at the Sepang International Circuit. Somehow, I'm going to say, to those of you tuning in right now, right, and you've missed out on the tickets or anything like that, I gotta say, I'm actually quite relieved I'm not there because it's hazy, it's hot, it's so many people, it's loud. Okay, this is so introvert of me, but if you're an extrovert, I'm pretty sure what I'm saying now, you can't relate, right? But anyway, hope you're having a lovely day so far, a lovely Friday. If you're out and about, remember to mask up and also hydrate yourself, okay? And traffic is not looking too good, so wherever you are, please drive safe. Let's take a look at some of the things we can celebrate today, the 2nd of October, World Smile Day. If you're going to post a selfie today, this is the day, World Smile Day, okay? And if you constantly find yourself not smiling today, maybe you can give yourself a challenge. Smile at a stranger, like genuine smile, okay? And like, oh, hi, how are you? You know, something like that. Or open the door, hold the door open for someone, a stranger, and smile at them, okay? Anything. Kids Music Day. Ooh, my favorite kids music would be Baby Shark, do do do do do do. Baby Shark, do do do do. It even rhymes with this background music. Love it. Okay.

World Farm Animals Day. Ooh, okay. National Butet Day. Love it, love it. It celebrates the beauty and cultural significance of batik, a traditional Indonesian textile art. Body Language Day. College Radio Day. Wow, okay. 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Love it. I do know a couple of students in university or college, and they often come over to RTM and they're like, oh, wow, you guys, wow, the studio looks so cool. Our studio. I said, what studio? I didn't even let them finish. I'm like, what studio? Oh, because we have a studio on campus. And I'm like, yo, that is so cool. Because during my time... Oh, that just makes me sound like a dinosaur. Yeah, I don't think this existed yet, but there we go. College Radio Day. Name Your Car Day. Oh, we all know this. We all know this. Okay, so if you're tuning in right now and you haven't got a name for your car, Name Your Car Day. Okay. Yeah, that's about all the things we celebrate today. And if it's your birthday today, best wishes from all of us at Trax FM. You celebrated with some of these cool people. We've got Kelly Ripa, born 1970. Camilla Bell, born 1986. Film and television actress known for When a Stranger Calls. Ooh, love that one. The late Mahatma Gandhi, born 1869 all the way till 1948. Of course, the leader of Indian independence movement and pioneer of mass civil disobedience, Mahatma Gandhi. And yeah, that's about everyone. So once again, best wishes from all of us at Trax FM. Don't forget, later on, 4 till 5 is going to be the request hour. So if you have any songs you'd like me to play for you, just drop me a DM right now on my Instagram at elsdines. It's ELSDINES. Don't forget to follow me on there too. 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
1: Track fam, Aria Star, Show Me. 3:38 p.m. on the clock right now. Hey, what's up? It's Els Dines with your TGIF. Hope you're having a lovely day so far. And of course, just to kickstart the show with some positive feel-good story. Again, to close off the week with this reminder, okay? So the story goes like this. An 81-year-old man was working long hours delivering lost luggage to help pay for his wife's, you know, disease treatment when a stranger noticed him struggling with a heavy suitcase. Can you just imagine, like, yeah, you're 81 and you still have to carry luggage as work, you know? What she did next turned one simple act of kindness into an incredible outpouring of support from people around the country. So Don Johnson, that's his name, the 81-year-old, was delivering luggage in Dallas when a Ring camera captured him carrying heavy suitcases up a flight of stairs. So at 81, Don had been taking on extra hours as an independent contractor, sometimes working 14-hour days and driving hundreds of miles during a single shift. He said he was doing whatever he could to help his family keep up with rising expenses and the cost of his wife Josephine's treatment. So as Don was making his delivery, a woman, this kind stranger, okay, he had never met, came outside. So she offered to help with the luggage and began talking with him. And yeah, one thing led to another. They told each other, Don told her about Josephine and all that. So the woman who met Don on the staircase could have simply wished him well and gone back inside, right? Like most of us would do, hey, oh, take care, right? I wish you all the best. You know, I'll pray for you, this and that. Instead, she decided to do something about it. And again, this is social media being used the right way. She created a GoFundMe fundraiser and a TikTok page called Help Don Retire, sharing his story with others. So the response, of course, was far beyond anything Don or Josephine expected. The fundraiser has now brought in about $700,000, giving the couple an opportunity to breathe after Don had spent so much time working to keep up with their expenses. So Josephine, the wife, of course, said, I'm still stunned that people responded. I wasn't expecting any response. And Don felt the same way. And he said, I left and thought I'd never see her again. And it was an amazing thing she did for me and for us. And Don has been thinking about the stranger who stopped to help him and the countless people who followed her example, right? And he said, it restores my faith in people. For her to do that was a miracle. And he never asked for the help, you know. But now that he has experienced it, he hopes to pass that kindness along. And he says, I look forward to the day that I can help people just like I'm being helped now. I love this story so much because, again, you see, this stranger, until now, she's still anonymous. What she did was, okay, I'm going to... She did it out of a kind heart, obviously. I'm going to help this guy because look at him, poor guy. And then went in, did something about it. Okay, I want to help more. And then doesn't even take credit. So I love it. Social media being used the right way. Humanity at its best. So if you can't find a kind person, be the kind person.

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Track FM, Alan Walker, not you. 12 minutes till the top of the hour. It's Els Dines with you. This is Track's Drive Time. And of course, if you haven't already heard, the 2026 F1 Gulf Air Bahrain GP in Malaysia, which begins tomorrow, will be broadcast live via RTM, okay? So it will take place at Sepang International Circuit from tomorrow until Sunday. And just the timings for quali tomorrow, it will be 3:55 p.m. So get ready by 4. I normally get ready by 4. Race day on Sunday will be 2:55 p.m. So 3 p.m. All right, because they have the whole, formation lap and all that. Okay, anyway, with that said, over 800 traffic police deployed as 3 major sporting events get underway. Keep an eye out for road closure notices. The 3 concurrent events feature the final stages of the La Tour de Langkawi cycling race, the Formula 1 GP at Sepang International Circuit, and the KLSCM, the marathon. Addressing public concerns regarding emergency transit, particularly for ambulances en route to Kuala Lumpur Hospital, authorities have assured that life-saving services remain the absolute top priority. Drivers facing emergencies need only notify stationed officers, who will immediately clear a path for emergency vehicles. So yeah, if you know, my advice would be just stay at home, stay indoors. Just stay indoors, right? But if you are going out, heading out to any of these 3 places, make sure you go check out the traffic and the road closures, where is affected and all that, so you are prepared, okay? And if you are going to be going out, use a public transport, okay? We've got more news coming up at 4 with Kevin Francis. And don't forget, 4 till 5 is going to be the request hour. So if you have any songs you'd like me to play for you, just drop me a DM right now on my Instagram at Elsdines. It's ELSDINES. Don't forget to follow me on there too. You can also tweet me using the hashtag TRAXXFM. Or if you have our tracks from WhatsApp, just drop me your songs on there. I'm going to leave you with Dean Lewis, Be Alright. Let's go.

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Lahad Datu 90.5. Only...

0: Assalamu alaikum Madani, it's the 4 PM news. The public service sector has seen a significant increase in women's participation, comprising 60.41% of the total permanent civil servants as of September 25th. Deputy Communications Minister Tony Ching said that during the same period, data from the Public Service Department also recorded an increase in women's participation in the top management group from 39.32% in 2024 to 39.96%. Bayan Baru residents are prepared to endure traffic congestion during construction of the LRT Mutiara line, recognizing that the project is needed to address worsening traffic in the rapidly developing area. According to its Member of Parliament, Sim Sia Sin, about 40% of the LRT alignment and stations were within the Bayan Baru parliamentary constituency, resulting in extensive construction activity. Police have crippled seven syndicates involving 47 individuals linked to the theft of cables and equipment, as well as break-ins at telecommunication premises in the Nilai district, with the total losses about 4.5 million ringgit from January to September 30th. District Police Chief Superintendent Johari Yahya said the arrests involved individuals aged 17 to 58 from groups such as Gang Roy TM, Gang Kroll Copper Strip, Gang Subcon Amazon, Gang Leong Cable, Gang Usop Klang and Gang Intheran Cable IPG, with all suspects detained in the Nilai and Klang Valley areas. In world news, Brazil's President Luiz Inácio Lula da Silva and his election rival Flavio Bolsonaro are leaving no controversy unturned in their last-ditch efforts to discredit each other and win over voters ahead of Sunday's nail-biter election. A campaign dominated by scandals and insults has done little to ease the deep political polarization in Latin America's biggest economy, one of the last major leftist bastions in the region. Three Palestinians, including an elderly woman and a child, were injured early today as Israeli occupation forces opened heavy fire in Khan Yunis in the Gaza Strip. Civil defense crews also said they recovered the remains of slain Palestinian man Tamer Al-Hamida, who was targeted by an Israeli drone in the Al-Iklimi area south of the Gaza Strip last night. And finally in sports, the live broadcast of the 2026 Gulf Air Bahrain Grand Prix Formula One race in Malaysia via RTM is expected to generate greater public interest in motorsport. The Youth and Sports Ministry stated that initiative could also attract greater interest in the sport among the younger generation while strengthening public engagement in celebrating the hosting of international sporting events in the country. And that was the news edited by Mas Elizawati. Prime at 5 coming up in the next hour. Thanks for listening and salam Malaysia Madani.
1: Thank you very much, Karen Francis, for the news at 4. Hello.
0: Hello, hello.
1: Yeah, are you excited to be going home at 5?
0: I don't know if I'm going to go home because it's like,
1: I know,
0: super,
1: right? The traffic is going to be insane.
0: I think I can't even get out of the office. It's like raining really heavily outside.
1: Is it?
0: Yes.
1: Okay,
0: I can't
1: okay.
0: see nothing.
1: Thank you for that. Because you know we can't see anything here,
0: but
1: right?
0: But you feel cold, right?
1: A little bit, yes.
0: Okay. If you feel cold, you know what you should do?
1: this is a dad joke somewhere. No. Wait, hold on. Okay, what is it?
0: Wall sit-ups.
1: Huh?
0: Wall sit-ups. What do you call it? Wall.
1: You messed up your own joke.
0: No, what do we call it? You're trying to tell me to do something just now, right? Wall standing.
1: No,
0: wall sitting.
1: Sit.
0: Wall sitting.
1: Yeah.
0: Wall sitting, yeah.
1: Wall sit. Did you try it? I bet you.
0: No.
1: You did not, right?
0: No.
1: You, where's your lock-in, huh? Today is the second day of October, okay? But anyway, it's okay.
0: What if I injure myself?
1: From a wall sit?
0: Yeah.
1: This is so bad. Oh, I can hear the gym boss all laughing. Okay, anyway. So, okay, I'm going to let you in on the T&Cs, right? The terms and conditions for the CKT hour.
0: Yes.
1: So glad to have you on the show for the CKT hour, the real official one.
0: Of course.
1: Yes.
0: Yep.
1: So today, you know, since it's a brand new month.
0: A brand new month, yes.
1: Final quarter. I'm feeling very generous.
0: Oh.
1: So let's take a look at the menu. The menu will include CKT with 4 big prawns.
0: Okay.
1: Plus 2 kunafas.
0: Ooh.
1: Okay. So you have to get all
0: upping
1: three.
0: Upping your game, eh?
1: Yes. I'm telling you. I'm feeling generous. Mm-hmm. This is not some free, easy nonsense, okay? Mm-hmm. I'm just kidding, but yes. So you have to get all three correct, and the menu is yours, the food is yours, okay? All right. Okay, so Kevin Francis, it's time to play! Woo-hoo. Do you know your facts? Okay. Jinx! Okay, so this first question, because it involves brand name, so I'm only going to say it once. Okay. So you need to listen.
0: All right.
1: Okay?
0: Okay.
1: Right. Kevin Francis, what was the first ever designer logo? A. Lacoste. B. Nike. C. Gucci. D. Hermes.
0: Okay. I'm flipping between 1 and 3.
1: Okay.
0: 1 and 3.
1: Wow.
0: Yes. And I think I saw a documentary once before.
1: Uh-huh.
0: And I'm going to go for the first one.
1: What?
0: Wow. That's right.
1: What documentary did you read?
0: No. I saw not documentary, it's like feature kind of thing,
1: okay,
0: right?
1: Okay.
0: No, it was on YouTube. Yes, I remember. Yes, it was on YouTube.
1: Okay.
0: And they were talking about this brand.
1: Okay.
0: And I do know about it. Yes.
1: Okay, cool. All right, never mind. We still got 2 more questions. Okay. Next. I'm already scared. Next question. Kevin Francis, what was the original name of the search engine Google?
0: Ooh.
1: Do you need the multiple choice?
0: Of course. Well,
1: no.
0: I'm not. No. That's one, all right.
1: Okay. A. Back rub. B. Search it. Like, there's no space here, okay? Search it.
0: Yeah.
1: C. Alpha now. D. Search book.
0: Oh, come on. I know this one. I know. I'm like.
1: Go on, Kevin.
0: Okay, not search book. Sorry, I need the first three again.
1: Okay, A, back rub.
0: Back rub.
1: B, search it.
0: Okay.
1: C, alpha now. D, search book.
0: Okay.
1: Let's go.
0: Number 2 and number 3, I'm going to just timba, okay? Number 2 and number 3, I'm going to say...
1: Search it or alpha now.
0: Okay. It's search it.
1: Yo, okay, let me tell you.
0: Come on.
1: Okay, alright. Okay, so honestly, I chose alpha now.
0: Okay.
1: Which is also wrong. Okay. It's back rub.
0: Really?
1: It's back rub, Kevin.
0: Why?
1: Okay, so Google was originally going to be called back rub. The creators called it that because the search program analyzed back links.
0: Yes.
1: In order to rank websites on their search listing. So mind you, this was back then, lah.
0: Yeah.
1: Okay? So let's just say settling on Google for the name was a wise choice. Because imagine if you want, let's back rub it. That's crazy.
0: Yeah, it's crazy, man.
1: Yeah, so basically they wanted to name it back rub because everything started from the back.
0: Ah.
1: Like from the lowest, from the lowest. And then that's how they do the listings and all that.
0: Okay.
1: Yeah, so we learned something new, okay?
0: Oh,
1: it's
0: man.
1: Not just about the CKT, okay?
0: It is about a CKT.
1: All right. So I'm going to ask you this. Do you know what's jerk chicken?
0: Nope.
1: But have you heard of it?
0: Nope.
1: Oh, okay. Then I'll skip this question. All right. Okay. Never mind then. I thought food you would know. Okay.
0: Come on. Give me a tough one.
1: Well, okay.
0: Come on.
1: Okay. What event was the Eiffel Tower originally built for?
0: Oh, man.
1: Because you're a travel kind of guy, right? You know what I'm saying? You're very wise. Okay, so what event was the Eiffel Tower originally built for?
0: Okay.
1: A. The first modern Olympic Games.
0: Ooh.
1: B. The 1888 World's Fair.
0: What?
1: C. The opening of the Louvre Museum.
0: Mm-hmm.
1: D. The coronation of a French king.
0: Uh-huh.
1: Let's go.
0: Oh, come on.
1: Then why'd you say,
0: I think it's got to be the first or the last one. Coronation of a King.
1: Coronation of a King is the last one. First one was the first modern Olympic Games.
0: No, that's not it.
1: Second is the 1888 World Fair.
0: Definitely
1: C is the opening of the Louvre Museum. I don't know how to pronounce that properly. Louvre.
0: I'm just saying the King's coronation.
1: The King's coronation?
0: Yep.
1: Go again.
0: Is it the first one?
1: Yo, I chose the first one, so it's not correct. I'm never correct in any of these. So that's why I have high hopes for our news readers, okay? So the answer is the 1888 World's Fair. Originally known as Exposition Universelle in Paris, the fair commemorated the 100th anniversary of the French Revolution.
0: Ooh.
1: So it also gave France an opportunity to showcase its industry, culture, and engineering to an international audience. See, you're a well-versed travel kind of guy, so I just thought I'd put some travel thing in there.
0: Bien sûr, merci beaucoup, mademoiselle.
1: Okay, wow, wow, wow. But thankfully, you can play the game again next Friday.
0: Okay? I will be looking forward. Slowly, next week, I'll be back.
1: Slowly build up your menu. You know what I'm saying?
0: I know, that's right.
1: Exactly.
0: Yeah, I got in too quickly.
1: And I was too generous today, so I had to make the questions a bit difficult. Although I did have sports questions, I'm like, no. I'm putting myself at risk there.
0: Should have done like Formula One questions, man.
1: No. Because if I get it correct, you will get it correct too. So no. Okay. But anyway, well done.
0: Thank you.
1: Congratulations. Thank you for being on the show today.
0: I love it.
1: And we shall catch you at 5. Alrighty.
0: Alrighty.
1: Bye-bye.
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Just Friends, 21 minutes past 4 on the clock right now. Hey, what's up? It's Els Dines with you. And yes, it's the request hour. Ah, my favorite hour ever, ever, ever, because I get to play songs from 70s, 80s, 90s, 2000s, K-pop, J-pop, rock, you name it. So three songs were all requested on our Trax FM WhatsApp. So once again, if you have any songs you'd like me to play for you, just drop me a DM on my Instagram at Els Dines. It's ELSDINES. You can also tweet me using the hashtag TRAXXFM. Let's take a look at the next two songs lined up. Sam requested for Money for Nothing. I've got the 4-minute version one, which I'm going to play. So there we go. Christy requesting for Enhypen, Loose. So I've got those two songs lined up for you. Once again, if you have any songs you'd like me to play, just drop me a DM right now on my Instagram at Els Dines. It's ELSDINES. Let's go!

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1: 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And on the phone lines today we have Charmin. Hello, Charmin.
2: Hello, Elsa. How are you?
1: I am good. How are you?
2: I'm good.
1: Happy Friday.
2: You.
1: Yeah, happy new month to you as well today.
2: Yeah, it's the second
1: October. But I'll ask you about it later, okay? Yeah, so how's the weather looking like for this evening, please?
2: All right, good evening to all listeners over the peninsula. Showers and thunderstorms are developing across all states with the heaviest concentrations in Kedah, Penang, Perak and Selangor. Wet weather is expected to continue in northern state and the interior regions of Kelantan and Pahang, bringing a damp evening to these areas. Turning to East Malaysia, in Sabah, rain clouds are currently hovering over all divisions, while in Sarawak, isolated rain and thunderstorms are affecting the interior and central divisions and also expected to persist into the night. A gentle reminder, if you are commuting or travelling by road, please remember to keep your headlights on and drive with extra caution on wet, slippery surfaces. That's all from the weather desk for now. For the latest weather updates, please visit our official website. 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
1: All right, Charmin, thank you very much for that. Did you mention that tonight it will be a bit of light shower like that? Is it like light rain? Over? What about in PJ?
2: PJ, light rain until maybe...
1: Okay.
2: Until 9 p.m. only, and after that, okay lah.
1: Okay, after that, I'll go jogging lah. Thank you very much.
2: Good for you.
1: Yeah. All right. So today is a brand new month. I mean, 2nd October.
2: Yeah.
1: So do you have anything planned for October or the rest of the year? Because it is Q4. It's the final quarter, Charmin.
2: Yeah.
1: Are you?
2: I need to achieve 30 kg.
1: What?
2: Sorry, 60. Oh my
1: 60,
2: god.
1: Yeah, 30. I'm like, yo.
2: 30 is like my son's weight.
1: Yeah, oh my goodness. So so how are you going to achieve that then?
2: Right now I'm stop eating at 8 p.m.
1: Wow. Okay, Charmin.
2: Yeah.
1: Good luck to you. Lock in.
2: Yes.
1: Lock in. All right. What can I play for you for today then?
2: BTS, Dynamite.
1: Dynamite. Love it. All right. This is for you. You take care.
2: Bye-bye.
1: Bye-bye.

Yes, Dynamite. That one goes out to Charmin as well as the Matt Department. And coming back to the request, let's take a look, see the next three songs lined up. We've got Loh requesting for Debbie Gibson, Lost in Your Eyes. I think that one was released back in 1990. Kyung Chong requesting for Weezer, Happy Hour. And Leong requesting for Pitbull, Neo, Time of Our Lives. So there we go. Those are the three songs lined up for you. Here's Lost in Your Eyes. Let's go.

incredible Neo time of our lives. 14 minutes till the top of the hour, and also 13 minutes until FP2 is done for Formula One. Anyway, let's wrap up the request hour. Let's take a look. See Nasty requesting for Rasan Patterson, Where You Are. Wow, okay. Marcus requesting for Twice, What Is Love. And we're going to end with Aye requesting for Britney Spears, Don't Let Me Be The Last To Know. You know, fun fact, our newsreader Kevin Francis is actually a big fan of Britney Spears, okay? So thank you very much for requesting that. And speaking of, we've got the news coming up at 5 with Kevin Francis. I shall be back after that.

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Good evening and Assalamu alaikum Madani. It's Prime at 5 p.m. In the headlines, Nepal floods, one of 55 missing Malaysians confirmed safe returns home. And Islamic finance must remain innovative, inclusive and globally competitive.

0: One of 55 Malaysians reported missing following floods and landslides in Nepal last August has been confirmed safe and has returned to Malaysia. Malaysia Solidarity Families and Hope spokesman Dr. Manivanan Ratanam said the men went to the Malaysian embassy in Kathmandu yesterday before returning home this morning. He said the foreign ministry informed the missing Malaysian's next of kin WhatsApp group but did not disclose the man's name. Manivanan said the man was travelling alone and was stranded in Nagatali Viewpoint Highland after roads and bridges were damaged and communications disrupted. He said the development showed that some disaster victims could remain safe but unaccountable for an extended period due to infrastructure and communication disruptions. 54 Malaysians remain missing, all travelling in separate groups. Meanwhile, Prime Minister Dato' Sri Anwar Ibrahim said Nepal's Prime Minister Balendra Shah has assured Malaysia that his government will provide all necessary cooperation to verify the status of the 54 Malaysians still unaccounted for after the floods. He said Shah gave the assurance in a recent conversation, and he has instructed Attorney General Tan Sri Muhammad Dusuki Mokhtar to hold immediate discussions with the Nepalese authorities.
1: They have their laws, our laws too. Six, 7 years, they have three, but we can still apply to the courts. And he assured me that he will give all the cooperation necessary to facilitate so that the families can get the results as soon as possible.
0: The August 26th disaster was triggered by a glacial ice and rock collapse in the upper catchment of the Lendakola in Tibet. It has claimed 1,451 lives, with about 5,700 people, including more than 600 foreign nationals, still missing. Separately, Prime Minister Dato' Sri Anwar Ibrahim has called for Islamic finance to remain innovative, inclusive and globally competitive amid global economic uncertainty. He said the Islamic world should strengthen collaboration among Sharia scholars, regulators, financial institutions and academics to address emerging challenges. His speech text was read by Minister in the Prime Minister's Department for Religious Affairs, Dr. Zulkifli Hassan, at the 2026 International Sharia Scholars Roundtable in Kuala Lumpur. The finance minister said Malaysia's role as a pioneer in Islamic finance reflects the need for a financial system grounded in ethics, justice and compassion. He also stressed that fairness, inclusivity, sustainability and integrity must remain central to the financial system. The public have been advised to remain vigilant against ticket touts seeking to profit from international events being held in Malaysia this month. Deputy Domestic Trade and Cost of Living Minister Dr. Fuzia Saleh said several major events are scheduled, including the Gulf Air Bahrain Formula One Grand Prix in Malaysia, which begins tomorrow, and MotoGP later this month. She warned that buying tickets from unofficial sellers could lead to scams, with buyers paying inflated prices for invalid tickets. She advised the public to check organizers' official channels and purchase terms before making any payment, and not to trust screenshots or advertisements outside official channels. In other news, the Modular Industrialized Building System, or IBS, technology used to speed up the construction of additional school classrooms could be expanded to other projects, including clinics. Deputy Works Minister Dato' Sri Dr. Ahmad Maslan said the technology was suitable for projects requiring shorter construction periods, as buildings could be completed in 4 to 5 months compared with 2 to 3 years using conventional methods. He said the quality and structural integrity were comparable to conventional buildings with a lifespan of up to 30 years. He said this after attending the handover ceremony for completed Melaka Public Works Department projects to the Education Ministry at SMK Durian Tunggal in Alu Gajah. The Education Ministry has urged victims linked to a freelance speaker being investigated for inappropriate conduct to come forward and report the matter to the authorities. Minister Dato' Sri Fadlina Siddiq said such reports are important to assist investigations and enable the ministry to take appropriate action. She said the ministry takes the matter seriously and will not compromise on the safety of children in schools. Still hit, hundreds of French high schools closed amid teen protests. Moving on to foreign news, almost 400 high schools were closed across France amid a week-long student protest movement that has seen dozens of staff injured and about 2,000 people arrested. The protests began in the Paris region last week and have spread nationwide, with students blocking school entrances and clashing with police. The students are protesting long school hours, poor conditions and staff shortages. The government says their concerns are legitimate, but violence is unacceptable. At least 65 staff members, including 40 principals, have been injured. Authorities said parents could be held liable for damage caused by their children during the protests. Brazilian President Luiz Inácio Lula da Silva and his election rival Flavio Bolsonaro are making their final appeals to voters ahead of Sunday's presidential election. The race has been marked by scandals and personal attacks reflecting deep political divisions in Latin America's largest economy. Lula, 80, is seeking a fourth non-consecutive term, while Flavio Bolsonaro is the son of former President Jair Bolsonaro. Recent polls indicate the election could go to a runoff on October 25th if no candidate secures more than 50% of the vote. About 160 million registered voters are eligible to cast their ballots. Nike plans to cut an unspecified number of jobs and establish a new campus in India as it seeks to accelerate its turnaround following another weak quarter. The sportswear giant reported a 2% drop in quarterly profit to $712 million, while revenue fell 4% to $11.2 billion for the quarter ended August 31st. Nike expects sales in the current financial year to decline by high single digits. Chief Executive Elliot Hill said the company must make changes to become more agile, efficient and focused on athletes. Taiwan received its first F-16V fighter jets from the United States on Friday as it upgrades its military capabilities amid tensions with China. The two aircraft are part of an $8 billion deal for 66 F-16Vs approved during U.S. President Donald Trump's first term and scheduled for delivery this year. The arrival comes as Taiwan awaits U.S. approval on a separate $14 billion arms package that Trump paused following objections from China. China claims Taiwan is part of its territory and has threatened to use force to seize the island. On to sports, national track cycling ace Dato' Muhammad Azrul Hasni Awang won Malaysia's 8th gold medal at the Aichi Nagoya Asian Games, taking the men's Kirin title at Izu Velodrome today. The 38-year-old produced a late burst of speed to overtake China's Li Shi Wei and claim gold. Another Malaysian finalist, Muhammad Syafirdaus Sarum, finished 5th. At Nagoya Kinjo Futo Arena, Malaysia successfully defended the women's squash team gold, beating Hong Kong 2-1 in the final. Aifa Azman and Ira Azman secured the wins for the national team. Their victory means Malaysia retained the women's team gold they won at the 2022 Hangzhou Asian Games. Meanwhile, the national women's hockey squad concluded their Asian Games campaign in 5th place after defeating Thailand 4-0 in the 5th-6th place playoff match. In football, new France coach Zinedine Zidane says he has no regrets over his infamous headbutt on Marco Materazzi in the 2006 World Cup final as he prepares to face Italy again in his first home game in charge. Zidane said the incident, which led to his sending off in extra time, was part of his career and that he preferred to focus on the positives. France hosts Italy at the Stade de France tomorrow in the UEFA Nations League, with Zidane returning home after winning his first two matches in charge, both away from home against Turkey and Belgium. And now to end the bulletin, here's a recap of the headlines. Nepal floods, one of 55 missing Malaysians confirmed safe returns home. And Islamic finance must remain innovative, inclusive and globally competitive. And that was the news edited by Oliver During. Thanks for your company. Have a pleasant evening and wishing you Salam Malaysia Madani.

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Sunday into you. 22 minutes past 5 on the clock right now. Hey, good evening. It's Els Dines with you. This is Trax Drive Time, TGIF. Happy 2nd of October. Hope you're having a lovely Friday so far. But if you're stuck in traffic, you know what? I've got you, you've got me, we've got each other, okay? Don't worry about it. Please just drive safe, especially if it's raining at your area, okay? Now, of course, I like to be the bringer of good news. So if this applies to you, or just take note, just remember this, okay? Perkasa introduces the 1,000 ringgit mobility aid for Malaysians who lose their jobs. Okay, from today onwards, eligible Malaysians who lose their jobs can access improved benefits under amendments to the Employment Insurance System Act 2017, Act 800, including a new 1,000 ringgit one-off mobility allowance. So according to Perkasa, one of the biggest changes is the introduction of the Mobility Assistance Allowance. It's called EBM. Eligible contributors who lose their jobs receive SIP benefits and subsequently secure a new job located more than 100 kilometers from their home can receive a one-off payment of 1,000 ringgit. So this one, we knew of it already, I think, previous months. But this could come in handy for Malaysians who have to travel or relocate for work after being retrenched, you know, especially when moving to another state or a different part of the country comes with plenty of upfront costs. So applications can be made online through a Lindung Kerjaya portal or at any nearby Perkasa counter. And other benefits have also been increased. The amendment also includes higher payouts for several existing benefits. You can go check it out. It's all mentioned on their website. And, you know, with job changes and retrenchments being an increasingly familiar reality for workers, these amendments aim to make the period between losing one job and finding the next one a little less financially painful. Okay, so you should go check it out if you know anyone who needs this. Or, like I said, just take note. Okay? Just in case. All right. Back to the music right now. Post Malone. Cooped up. 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
2: In a world filled with hustle and bustle, it's easy to get caught up in the daily grind. But amidst the chaos, there's one sanctuary we can always return to, our family. 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
4: 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In Budget 2027, I would like to welcome the reintroduction of tax relief for domestic tourism, as it could encourage greater travel spending and further stimulate the growth of Malaysia's tourism sector.
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Trax fam, Jabalvin Niente. 5:37 p.m. on the clock right now. Hey, what's up? Adele Steins with you. This is Trax Drive Time. And just sharing some more updates because today is only the 2nd of October, the second day of October. So probably you missed out on everything that has been starting since yesterday. Like earlier on, I mentioned per peso and the one of 1,000 ringgit for Malaysians who have, eligible Malaysians who have lost their jobs. Now this one, Malaysians can get eligible follow-up medications delivered for free, F-R-E-E, under the new Ministry of Health initiative. So starting today, like I mentioned, the Ministry of Health is fully subsidizing delivery charges for the Ubat Melalui Post. Okay, or the postal service for medicines for eligible Malaysian citizens. So this initiative, according to Public Health Malaysia on Facebook, allows patients to receive specific follow-up medication supplies directly to their home addresses without any delivery costs. So for patients who currently have to travel back and forth every month just to collect their medication supply, this small change can save a great deal of time and also energy. However, this service is subject to the type of medication, prescription requirements, and patient suitability, meaning not all medications qualify for automatic postal delivery. So applications for the service can be made through official channels such as the My Ubat application or via relevant MOH pharmacy counters. In light of this new announcement, authorities and health advocates have reminded the public to remain vigilant against online scams. So users, okay, if you're going to be using this service, are advised to stay vigilant and avoid falling for fake advertisements, fake ads on social media platforms such as Facebook and TikTok that promote free medicine delivery through suspicious registration links. So of course, every time there's something free, and then scammers will just take advantage of this, right? Click the link below to receive free this, free that, okay? So to stay safe, users should take note of the following precautions. Number one, do not click on links from unauthorized sources. Number two, do not disclose personal information, identification numbers, or bank card numbers. Anything to do with bank, don't even, okay? Do not even. All right, do not share TAC or OTP numbers with any parties. There we go. Those are the three main ones, okay? The public is strongly encouraged to always refer to official MOH channels or use the My Ubat app available on your smartphones to prevent falling victim to fraud while ensuring personal data remains secure. So please be aware, okay? Be wary if you're going to be using this particular app. But it's free under the new MOH initiative. Anyway, back to the music right now. Here's Taylor Swift, Anti-Hero.

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1: Oh, man! It's raining heavily and I can't see the road. I should have changed the windshield wipers yesterday, la. Hiya. I better turn on the headlights so other cars can see me.
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1: 12 minutes till the top of the hour, and it is of course time to check with LLM for the latest on traffic update. On the phone lines today we have Alif. Hello Alif. Okay, you already know it's Alif is my victim for today, okay? And it's always him that I need to catch up. But anyway, how are you, Alif?
2: I'm good, thank you.
1: All right.
2: How about you?
1: I'm good. I feel a bit sorry for everyone in, Sepang International Circuit because it's like so crowded, don't you think?
2: Yes. It's so crowded.
1: It is.
2: And even though today is a training, right?
1: Yeah, training. Nice. Free practice. Yes, correct. But yeah, you know what? It's a brand new month, Alif. 2nd of October. Happy new month to you.
2: Happy new month too, finally. Yeah, we are going to October.
1: Finally. Ah, okay. So describe how you want your October to be.
2: Later.
1: You have to think first,
2: report.
1: Is it?
2: After this report.
1: Okay, can. Alright. Let's get on with the traffic then, please.
2: Alright, okay, thank you, Alf. Assalamualaikum and good evening to all Tracks FM listeners starting their Friday evening commute. We have an urgent traffic alert on 3 high-impact disruptions across the Pras and Kesas Highway. On the Pras Highway, important update if you are heading north towards Ipoh, a broken-down trailer at kilometre 301.1 northbound between Tapah and Gopeng has both the left and right main lanes temporarily closed for vehicle recovery. However, the emergency lane remains passable. Traffic is heavy gridlock about 10 km. At Kesas Highway, E5, heavy gridlock in Klang, an accident at kilometre 20.5 eastbound between Bandar Botanic and Bandar Putri is blocking the right lanes in both directions. Traffic is back up 4.6 kilometers eastbound and 4.8 kilometers westbound. Exercise extreme caution through this stretch. On the Pras Highway around Hospital Sungai Buloh, good news following earlier solar light installation works between kilometer 453.6 and 452.5 northbound. All lanes have been fully reopened, though traffic remains heavily congested as the backlog clears out of the city. Aside from these severe disruptions, standard Friday evening peak hour volume is in full swing. For a quick advisory, major traffic disruptions and heavy congestions are expected as 3 massive international events take place simultaneously, the Formula 1 at Sepang, the Standard Chartered KL Marathon and Le Tour di Langkawi. If you have a flight to catch KLIA or KLIA 2 this weekend, please leave at least 3 hours earlier than usual. And for the real-time traffic updates or emergency help, please download the 2JU app or you can call our hotline at 1-800-887-752. I think that's all for me. Alif from Traffic Management Centre, Lembaga Lebuhan Malaysia. Now back to Els for the rest of Tracks Drive Time.
1: Alright, thank you very much, Alif, for
2: you
1: that.
2: You are welcome.
1: Yeah, now that we got the report over, it's time for the Alif and Els show. So, yeah, okay.
2: Hey, since when we have this segment?
1: Today, because it's a new month, okay?
2: Okay.
1: So, how do you want your October to be?
2: Okay, I want my October to be a good for my study, a good semester for me.
1: Ah, okay.
2: Because I have end my short semester.
1: Yes.
2: And then I'm going to a new long semester after this.
1: Wow.
2: I hope it's going because it's a tough subject.
1: I see.
2: And it is. I think. I hope that I can.
1: You will. You can.
2: Yes.
1: Okay.
2: I will
1: you
2: pass
1: can.
2: With flying colors.
1: Yes, you can, and that's it. Full stop. Okay.
2: And then for starting this October, maybe. I hope I have finished. This is my first debut for half marathon.
1: This Sunday. Oh,
2: hopefully.
1: Okay. Understand.
2: Hopefully, do not DNF.
1: DNF, just like your favorite driver, yeah. I'm just kidding. Yeah. Okay. So my final question: who will be the winner at Sepang this Sunday?
2: You asked me again. You know who I'm going to talk about.
1: Go on then.
2: Of course, Kimi. You know.
1: You already saw the free practice. He's not performing. Okay. But okay.
2: So for you?
1: For me, Max. Max Verstappen.
2: Who's gonna win?
1: Max Verstappen. Max Verstappen. Yeah. Correct. All right. Yes, thank you very much, Alif.
2: Okay,
1: you
2: thank
1: have
2: you so much.
1: A good weekend and good luck with your run, okay?
2: All right, you too, Alif.
1: Okay, bye-bye. There we go, that was Alif from LLM. My goodness, he's got it locked in, okay? Studies, he's got his what run happening, yo. Okay, a great inspiration and motivation right there. Anyway, once again, if you're on the roads right now, please drive safe. We've got the news coming up at 6. I shall be back after that.

Good evening and salam Malaysia Madani. Ilham Ifan with the 6 PM news. Prime Minister Dato' Sri Anwar Ibrahim has urged the Harimau Malaya squad to maintain their winning momentum in the FIFA ASEAN Cup 2026 third place playoff this Monday. In a Facebook post, he said, "The fighting spirit and determination shown by the squad throughout the campaign remain a source of pride for all Malaysians despite missing out on the final." The Malaysian Communications and Multimedia Commission and the Malaysian Anti-Corruption Commission will leverage AI technology to detect, prevent and manage the risks of abuse of power and misappropriation more systematically and effectively. MCMC said this was among the areas of collaboration agreed upon by the two agencies to strengthen strategic cooperation in enforcement, corruption prevention and integrity empowerment in addressing complex challenges in the digital environment. Passenger service for the Johor Bahru-Singapore Rapid Transit System RTS Link is expected to commence in February 2027, with all system tests and trial runs targeted for completion by December 31st this year. RTS Operations Private Limited said the timeline takes into account the expected duration of the remaining works as well as the time required for safety certification by a third party and approvals from the grantors of both countries. In world news, French high school students lit fires outside schools and faced off with police as a protest movement that has forced the closure of some 400 establishments showed no sign of abating. The movement began last week in the Paris region and rapidly spread nationwide. Students say their school hours are excessively long, conditions inadequate, including overheated classrooms, and that there are too many staff absences. The death toll from the ongoing Ebola outbreak in the Democratic Republic of the Congo has surpassed 4,000, with 4,018 deaths reported among 8,300 confirmed cases across seven provinces. According to the latest figures by Congolese health authorities, a total of 2,162 patients have recovered, while the overall case fatality rate stands at 48.4%. Finally, in sports, Spain's Alex Marquez set a new lap record at the Japan MotoGP in a practice session dominated by the Ducati Gresini rider in only his second season at the top level. He flew around the dry Motegi circuit in 1 minute 42.81 seconds. And that was the news edited by Mas Elizawati. Stay tuned for Track Straight Talk later in this hour. Salam, Malaysia Madani.

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5: Hi, I'm Siti Khadijah, and a mother to a child with special needs. For Budget 2027, I really hope the government can give more attention to special education, especially in Sarawak. I hope the government can provide more special education centers that focus on things they may not be fully covered in schools. For example, developing children's talents, learning daily self-management skills, and other useful life skills. For lower-income families, private centers can be too expensive, so having affordable or free options would make a big difference. And for working parents, the centers would also give them a safe place for their children to continue learning and doing meaningful activities until the parents finish work. I think this would really support both the children and their families. Thank you.
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Trax FM, Lola Young, Messi. 17 minutes past 6 on the clock right now. Hey, what's up? Adele Zines with you. And happy Friday, TGIF. It is the 2nd of October. Hope you're having a lovely Friday so far. If you're stuck in traffic, please bear a little longer, okay? But don't worry, because I've got you, you've got me, you've got each other. And, okay, I want to share this since, you know, so many things are happening over the weekend. To those of you who are going to be going to the Formula One Sepang International Circuit, right, for the Bahrain GP, fans heading to Sepang this weekend might want to leave a little extra room in the budget with a plate of nasi lemak and fried egg listed at 35 ringgit on an official vendor menu for the race. So this is official, okay? People are not trying to scam you money or anything like that, but just expect it. So the same menu lists chicken rice at 30 ringgit, inomi with a fried egg, 30 ringgit, a serving of cut fruit at 20 ringgit. So for Malaysian race goers used to finding those dishes at everyday prices, the figures are likely to be almost as eye-catching as the cars on track, okay? So I mean, you can support them, of course, but spend your money wisely if you are on a tight budget. Make sure you go not in an empty tummy, okay? So a group of four ordering the 35 ringgit nasi lemak, for example, they would be spending 140 ringgit before adding drinks or snacks, and four chicken rice meals would come to 120 ringgit, right? The prices are listed on a vendor menu circulated through the event's official QR ordering link. So like I said, it's not a scam, it's just expect those prices, okay? Yeah, let's take a look-see. Sepang International Circuit is preparing for a packed Formula One weekend, so ball in for them. Formula One Gulf Air Bahrain GP is in Malaysia is also being pitched as a broader entertainment experience with Bahraini food, culture and hospitality forming part of the attraction. So basically there's a Bahrain village among the features planned alongside the racing. But for fans with a taste of familiar Malaysian favourites, some of the menu prices may provide their own race day talking point. I'm pretty sure it's going to go viral. Maybe it's not, because I'm already talking about it here. With tickets, transport, merchandise and food all competing for a share of the wallet, spectators planning a full day at the circuit may want to check the menu before making their pit stop for lunch, okay? So I'm just saying, just a heads up, expect those kind of prices. And if you have the money, why not, right? Why not support? If you are on a tight budget, make sure you think twice, okay? And speaking of all things money, just a reminder, like I said, you know, October just started and a lot of things are happening. Like, I like to be the bringer of good news. So the monthly Sumbangan Asas Rahmah Sara aid has begun being credited to recipients through their respective MyCard cards from yesterday. So 100 ringgit in monthly Sara aid would be credited to household receiving STR, the Sumbangan Tunai Rahmah, while

STR and E-Kase, households will receive 200 ringgit in monthly SARA aid, while senior citizens will receive 150 ringgit and single individuals 100 ringgit. So go check your bank, yeah, because I like to be the bringer of good news. And then you can be like, wow, my God, I got, now I can buy 2 nasi lemak at the F1 GP. Anyway, that's just a little update for you. Alrighty, back to the music right now. Kalani, G-Eazy, Good Life, let's go.

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5: 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And

TrackFM BEP, I got a feeling, 6:34 p.m. on the clock right now. Hey, what's up? It's Elle Zines with you. This is Trax Drive Time. And you know what? Okay, this weekend we've got loads of things happening, right? Earlier on mentioned, throughout the whole week we've mentioned this. But if you are like, you know, you feel a little bit empty after this weekend has passed and Monday, you know, come Monday, you're like, oh, I feel the hollow. I don't know what to do the next weekend. Well, okay, this is what's happening. So there's something called La La Land. Not La La Land, but La La Land. Okay, 2026. It's a two-day lifestyle festival event. So if your idea of a good weekend involves sneakers, good food, live music, gaming, or simply discovering something new, that's La La Land 2026 for you, okay? It's going to be happening at Mainz International Exhibition and Convention Center on 10th and 11th October. That's next weekend. And yeah, for gamers, there's eSports La. And there's also Skate La. You know what that is, skateboarding. Watchers La. So the whole theme is La. La La. Okay, cards La, Larry La, Makan La. Okay, there's everything there. And there's also, you can also even get discounts

Concession tickets are available already during pre-sale. And yeah, there's also a walk-in ticket available at the venue. But let me tell you, it's not going to be as pricey as what you're spending on this weekend. It's probably the price of what you would pay for the nasi lemak this weekend if you're going to be heading to Sepang.

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1: It's time for Trax Trade Talk. Hello, Ilham.
2: Hi, Il.
1: That theme song really got me, though. You know what I'm saying? But anyway, how are you, Ilham?
2: I'm doing good. How are you? It's been a while.
1: It has been a while. And today, I'm looking at all my friends, right? Okay, not all of my friends. My only two friends that I have. No, I'm just kidding. So they're at the Sepang GP. I mean, the Bahrain GP, right?
2: Yeah.
1: And honestly, I feel so happy for them. I'm happy that I'm here because it's just hot, hazy and all that. You know what I'm saying?
2: And it's raining.
1: And it's crowded.
2: Oh, yes,
1: point.
2: Yes.
1: Yeah. Yeah, but anyway, Ilham, happy new month to you.
2: Thanks.
1: It's October already.
2: The final 3 months of 2026.
1: The final 3 months. So I'm going to ask you later on, but let's get into it. This thing first, okay?
2: Absolutely.
1: Today, the American Malaysian Chamber of Commerce, AmCham, reported the findings of its survey. So AmCham said American manufacturers operating in Malaysia are reducing their reliance on imports from China following the implementation of US tariffs. So can you tell us more about this, please?
2: Certainly, Else. According to AmCham Chief Executive Officer Dato Shoban Das, 43% of manufacturers sourcing inputs from China reduced their reliance on the country after tariffs took effect, while none reported increasing it. What more interesting is that 36% of respondents adjusted their sourcing or production strategies to comply with rules of origin requirements, while 34% increased the share of inputs sourced from Malaysia.
1: Right, so more of them are sourcing their inputs from Malaysia. That's great news. What else did the US manufacturers say in the findings?
2: Well, as the fact of the matter is, the American manufacturers did not change their commitment, even though they changed sourcing, pricing and production. They adapted rather than retreated. And some of that adaption is creating opportunities here in Malaysia.
1: Right, so anything about these manufacturers' long-term outlook on Malaysia?
2: Shoban noted that the findings reflected how companies view Malaysia over the long term, describing them as a vote of confidence in the country and a clear sign of their long-term commitment. She added that it is especially interesting to report that even among manufacturers whose revenues declined during this survey period, expectations still pointed to future growth. In other words, these companies saw the headwinds as surmountable and not a reason to leave Malaysia.
1: Righto, thank you very much for that. Let's move on to this evening's market report, shall we?
2: Yes, certainly. Let's start with stocks. Bursa Malaysia staged a slight recovery today as bargain hunting emerged following a recent sharp sell-off. However, the rebound lacked momentum as broader Asian markets remain under pressure ahead of key US labor market data. FIPN, the FBM KLCI rose 0.03% to 1,630.87 from Thursday's close of 1,630.36. Market breadth turned positive with gainers leading losers 585 to 541, while 558 counters were unchanged, 1,089 untraded and 24 suspended. Turnover climbed to 4.23 billion units, worth 2.70 billion ringgit from 3.1 billion units, valued at 2.7 billion ringgit yesterday. On the currency market, the ringgit ended slightly higher against the US dollar today after trading in a narrow range as market sentiment remained cautious amid heightened global uncertainties. At 6 p.m, the ringgit improved to 4.0820 to 4.0870 versus the greenback from yesterday's close of 4.0830 to 4.0875. Turning to commodities, the physical price of gold as at 5 p.m. stood at 531 ringgit 40 cent per gram, up 3 ringgit 59 cent from 527 ringgit 81 cent at 5 p.m. yesterday. Now looking at oil prices, both main crude contracts were down following the previous day's surge, but they remain elevated with Washington and Tehran deadlocked on ending the crisis and unable to reopen the Strait of Hormuz. West Texas Intermediate dipped 1.8% to $91.23 a barrel, while Brent crude dropped 1.0% to $101.29 per barrel. And at 4 p.m, crude palm oil delivery prices traded between 4,350 ringgit per ton and 4,375 ringgit per ton. And that concludes this evening's Tracks Trade Talk, prepared by Mas Elizawati.
0: Tracks Trade Talk, today's market update.
1: All right, thank you very much, Ilham, for that. You know, since it's a brand new month and all that, of course I need to ask you.
2: Yeah.
1: Ilham Irfan, describe how you want your October to be in three words. Ilham, let's go.
2: Ooh, ending it fast.
1: Yo, come on, that's a full-on sentence. No, I want it to be like something surprising, maybe, I don't know. Yeah, three words.
2: Three words.
1: Yeah, yeah. To be really honest, as I'm asking you this, right, I haven't thought of my three words.
2: Exactly. The same.
1: Yeah, yeah. Okay, let's think, okay?
2: I'm gonna go with fast.
1: Ooh, why? Because you're so done with 2026, is it?
2: Yeah, but for some reason, the time really fast. For some reason,
1: yeah,
2: though.
1: It is. It's really quick, especially last month. You know, it's like I blinked twice and that's it. It's October.
2: Yeah.
1: Yeah. So okay, you want it to be quick.
2: Yeah.
1: Okay.
2: Quick,
1: right.
2: Fast. Gonna go with hot.
1: What? In your life or in general?
2: Hot gonna be the temperature.
1: The temperature.
2: Yes.
1: Okay.
2: Because it's really hot in it this month recently.
1: Yeah. And you want it to continue to be hot. Is that it? No. Yeah. Describe how you want your October to be, Ilham. I'm like, yo. That's why, is he talking about how he's gonna work out and then he's gonna look like that or like what, you know? Okay.
2: Then lastly, gonna be peaceful.
1: Huh? Peaceful?
2: I'm gonna be peaceful.
1: Right.
2: Because in these past couple of months, there's a lot of things going on and in terms of personal, just to name a few, there's a lot of things going on and really wish need to make it peaceful.
1: Yeah, peaceful, slow down, calm down.
2: Yes.
1: Yeah, so I feel like your first word should be slow, okay? Instead of fast, you want your the rest of the month to be slow, but
2: Probably fast because I want to get it done.
1: Interesting. Yeah, good take. Understand. All right, thank you very much for that. And
2: you're welcome.
1: Yeah, so this weekend, obviously Sunday, it will be the race happening, right?
2: Oh,
1: so who is
2: yes.
1: your winner? Ooh. Wait, hold on, this deserves a drum roll. Ilham, who will win it?
2: Verstappen.
1: We are friends.
2: Yay.
1: Oh, I'm so happy. All right, thank you very much for making my day. And we will have the editor's pick coming up, yes?
2: Oh, absolutely.
1: All righty, bye-bye.
2: Bye.

0: Good evening, Salam Malaysia Madani. It's time for this week's edition of Editor's Pick.
1: Losing a job is never easy. No one wants to go through it, especially when the thought of being unemployed for months can be overwhelming. Whatever the circumstances, one must find the strength to face the unexpected. Don't let a setback make you give up or lose hope, because every struggle has a way forward. You are not alone. What matters is knowing where to turn for help and support. Starting October 1st, contributors who have lost their jobs can apply for benefits under the Employment Insurance System and Employment Services Act 2017 or Act 800, based on the new rates. Those who meet the eligibility requirements can benefit from three key improvements. The first is a new rate for the Early Reemployment Allowance, or EBSA, which has been increased to 50% of the remaining Job Search Allowance, or EMP. There is also an increase in the training fee from RM4,000 to RM7,000, as well as an increase in the training allowance to RM30 a day. The amendments also introduced new benefits. Among them is the Mobility Assistance Allowance, or EBM, which provides a one-off payment of RM1,000. These improvements are expected to benefit more than 7 million contributors and are aimed at helping to revitalize the country's labor market. So what exactly is EBSA? It is an allowance for workers who return to employment early while receiving the Job Search Allowance, or EMP. Contributors receive a lump sum payment from the remaining unpaid EMP for job losses occurring before October 1, 2026. The training allowance, meanwhile, is paid to insured persons who attend training provided by training providers registered with Perkeso. The latest reforms introduced by the Social Security Organisation, or Perkeso, are also supported by a comprehensive career transition mechanism. The amendments to Act 800, also known as the Employment Insurance System Act 2017, further strengthen the country's social protection framework. This is in line with the implementation of Lindung 24 Jam on June 1st, which also covers the risk of accidents outside working hours. Clearly, Perkeso plays an important role in supporting Malaysians. According to media reports, more than 42,000 individuals nationwide had lost their jobs as of June 12, 2026. Citing Human Resources Minister Dato Sri R. Ramanan, statistics from Perkeso showed that 134,123 benefit claims under the Lindung Kerjaya program had been approved. The total amount paid out was RM248.23 million. Whether we realize it or not, these benefits are made possible through the contributions of Perkeso contributors themselves. Someone may be facing hardship today, but who knows what the future may hold for any of us. However, Perkeso benefits are not available to those who resign voluntarily, are dismissed for misconduct, reach mandatory retirement age, or for those who have their contracts terminated. So, who is eligible for protection? Based on information gathered from the Perkeso website, they include Malaysian citizens and permanent residents working in the private sector, as well as domestic workers. Workers must be between 18 and 60 years of age and registered under Act 800. They must also meet the minimum contribution requirements within the prescribed period. Now, let's take a moment to recall the tragedy that shocked the nation in Long Ilalang, Miri, Sarawak. Two of the five victims of the helicopter crash were Perkeso contributors, and their families were eligible for monthly benefits. Human Resources Minister Dato Sri R. Ramanan said the family of the late helicopter pilot Captain Zainul Afiq B. Hisham was eligible to receive a dependents benefit of RM5,355 a month. The family of the late medical officer Dr. Ainul Bara'ah Kamarudin was also eligible to receive a monthly survivor's pension. Now, Perkeso does more than provide financial assistance to those who have lost their source of income. It also supports those affected by job losses through My Future Jobs initiative. For contributors who have lost their jobs, applications for benefits can be submitted through the Lindung Kerjaya portal or at any nearby Perkeso office. Never let adversity stop you from moving forward. It's time to rise again.
0: And that was this week's Editor's Pick, prepared by Muhammad Kari Khalid. and translated by Aida Tahir. Thanks for listening. Salam, Malaysia Madani.

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Oslo, daylight. 19 minutes past 7 on the clock right now. Hey, what's up? Adele Dines with you. This is the final hour of Trax Drive Time, which means it's a celebrity slash entertainment hour. And oh my goodness, I love sharing stories that are quite empowering and quite relatable to us, okay? Hollywood, people always think that, oh, Hollywood people, they are doing it differently. The actors and actresses, Hollywood stars are doing it differently. But no, they're just like us. That's why I love sharing stories like this. Chris Pratt, you know Chris Pratt? Guardians of the Galaxy. He thanks Kevin Feige for casting him when he was quote unquote kind of fat after he failed other Marvel auditions. So of course he's grateful for Kevin for giving him a big break. So during his speech just recently, yesterday actually, he recalled how he auditioned for Kevin probably 7,000 or 8,000 times, including for Captain America and a supporting role in Thor, before the producer said, you know what, this guy just may be able to act. Either that or he just really needed a third Chris to complete the set, you know, because Chris Evans, Chris Hemsworth and Chris Pratt. Okay, but anyway, he was joking about that. The actor said that by the time Marvel was

convinced him Chris Pratt could take on the role. So imagine this, right? We always say like, okay, I fail once, I fail twice. Sometimes people even fail three times and that's it. They've given up. But for Chris Pratt to audition, Chris Pratt, he's a famous dude, okay? For him to audition 7,000 or 8,000 times for the Marvel Cinematic Universe, this is a great example. Never ever give up on your dreams, okay? But anyway, he says, yeah, he was done auditioning, but Kevin saw something in his audition that convinced him. So he says, it took someone with real vision to look at me and say, yeah, that's a guy who could guard the galaxy. Because at that point, if anyone knew me, I was funny, sure, but I was kind of fat. Nobody was thinking, now there's an action star who can carry a big budget sci-fi film franchise. Ah, see, and Chris Pratt also has self-doubt. What did he do? Nothing. He continued going on to auditions and all that. So I love this story. And it says, Kevin and James Gunn and the team at Marvel Studios saw something in me that I desperately wanted to believe was there myself, even though I had pretty much given up on it. And he went on to say that Kevin gave, quote unquote, gave me the opportunity when it wasn't necessarily obvious to everyone else that it would work. And that's what great producers do. Oh, love this story. It's so positive and it's so inspiring, empowering as well. So he says, Kevin, thank you for taking that chance on me. Thank you for that, your trust, your friendship, and for gifting me with the role of a lifetime. Love that for him. So that's a reminder. We all battle self-doubt. You know what I'm saying? We all do that. We all, oh, am I good enough? Am I not good enough? Should I continue this? Where is it taking me? We all have that self-thought, self-doubt, okay? Well, what do you choose to do about it? So Chris Pratt is a great example. And yeah, never give up on your dreams, okay? Back to the music right now. Train, Drive-By.

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Track Van Chantel, Akon, Stuck With Each Other. Taken off Confessions of a Shopaholic, that one. 7:35 p.m. on the clock right now. Hey, what's up, Adele Zines with you. This is Track's Drive Time. And coming back to some entertainment news. Wow, wow, wow. So they've already revealed the top list of titles people are most excited about at the Q4. The final quarter of 2026. So, guess which one? It's not a film. It's not sports. It's not TV series. It's... Oh, this deserves a drum roll as well. It's... The category is video games. Grand Theft Auto... Six. Yeah, GTA 6 becomes the first video game of 2026 to top list of titles people are most excited about. So, for the week of September 19th to 25th, took the top spot in entertainment mentions at 6.86%, the week's largest increase, and the first time this year that a video game has led the list, okay? So it was followed by a sport, which is football, the NFL football rose to second at 5.90%. And then we've got Spider-Man Brand New Day at third, Resident Evil at fourth, Avengers Doomsday rounded out the top five, The Odyssey 6th, Avengers Endgame Encore 7th, number 8th is Stranger Things. Weirdly enough, number 9 would be Star Wars, The Mandalorian and Grogu. Mind you, these are what people were searching for, the most searched for, and a TV series called Reacher, it fell sharply to round out the top 10. So there we go. Of course, if you are a big fan of video games, GTA 6 will be launching on November 19th. Oh my gosh, my brother was talking to me about it. And apparently the whole preview for that is already out. It's 30 minutes long. 30 minutes long. You're welcome. Go and watch it. All right. Back to the music right now. Turn the

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1: Frank Van Jonas, Blue, Liam Payne, Polaroid. 12 minutes till the top of the hour. And of course, just a reminder, if you are going to be heading out and about this weekend, remember to mask up. Please mask up. And to those of you joining the marathon, good luck to you. I see a couple of people tweeting in saying they're going to be joining the half marathon and all that. So good luck, Rafi. I'm talking to you as well. And if you are going to be heading to Sepang International Circuit, remember to spend your money wisely. We have talked about the menu and how much you're going to be spending. Like I said, I mean, if you have the money, please do support, buy it, okay? But if you're tight on budget, make sure you know where your money is going, alrighty? Anyway, we've got... Oh my gosh, Anil, stop dancing! Okay. Oh my gosh, Anil, you are a genius. I need to ask you something.
2: What?
1: Okay. Right, okay. Who is going to take the podium? P1.
2: P1?
1: Come on, Anil.
2: Verstappen.
1: It's why. Okay, P2. This is our prediction. You heard it here first on Trax FM, all right? P1, both Anil and myself, Verstappen. P2, let's go 3-2-1, okay? 3-2-1. Leclerc. Yeah, okay, at least it's both Ferrari. Okay, never mind. Okay, so P3. 3-2-1. Lando. Then why'd you go Lando?
2: Lando is not in the list.
1: Yeah, poor guy. Yeah, we've seen the free practice. So there we go. If you're going to be heading there, make sure you tag us because we're nosy like that. You can tag us at Trax FM Official. Alrighty. We've got the news coming up at 8 with Ilham and then Trax Night Fusion with Anil on the mic. In the meantime, happy weekend. The name is Els. Peace out.

Good evening and salam Malaysia Madani. Ilham Irfan with the APM News Update. The Corporate Smart Internship Program by the Prisons Department not only provides second chances to prison prospects, but also helps reduce the country's reliance on foreign workers. The department said the program meets industry needs through legal instructor channels by providing trained, disciplined and work-ready local workers while supporting the government efforts to address the issue of illegal immigrants. Meanwhile, comprehensive migration management is not only focused on the aspect of repatriation, but also demands effective border control, continuous enforcement, and high capability to detect and prevent illegal entry. The Malaysia Maritime Enforcement Agency said that the approach using intelligence-led operations will continue to be strengthened. Over in Georgetown, Penang, a nightly partial road closure will be implemented along Jalan Permatan Damar Laut in both directions from October 8th. This is to facilitate utility identification and diversion works for the Mutiara Line LRT project. Malaysia Rapid Transit Corporation's Sendir Amberhat said the daily closure from 10 p.m. to 5 a.m. will be implemented until December 31st. On to the world news, the Canadian government designated a proposed West Coast oil pipeline, now named Pacific Link, as a project of national interest, a move aimed at reducing reliance on the United States and expanding energy exports to other markets. The roughly 1,250 kilometers pipeline would run from Bruderheim, Alberta, to a deep water port near Delta, British Columbia, adding up to 1 million barrels per day of oil export capacity. Meanwhile, Yemen said that Major General Mohammed Saleh Abdullah Al-Qalani, Chief of Staff of the Interior Ministry's Emergency Forces, was killed in clashes with Houthi fighters in the southwestern province of Taiz. This marks the highest-ranking security official whose death has been announced by the Yemeni government since the latest military escalation began in July. Finally, in sports football, Kelantan Red Warriors FC are using the Super League break to focus on their existing squad after a transfer ban halted new signings. Head coach Irfan Bakhti Abu Salim said the break, which comes during the ASEAN FIFA Cup, is being used to strengthen team chemistry and boost fitness. And that concludes the bulletin prepared by Aida Tahi. Stay tuned for the main news coming up on Prime at 9. Salam, Malaysia Madani.

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Aloha. Good evening to you. Guess who is on the mic? Correct. It is Anil on the mic. Very good Friday night to you. October the 2nd, 2026. Happy birthday to you if it's your birthday today. And also, guess what? You are right on time for Night Fusion on Trax FM. It's a show that comes on Mondays to Fridays, 8 to midnight. Let's get it Friday. I like to call my Fridays. I don't know about you guys. Yeah, because it's TGIF. And we got to get every little bit that's left out of this Friday before we step into Saturday. Things are already off the charts in the country, yeah. Everybody's celebrating Malaysia's big win against Singapore, 6-0. Backstone da Silva scored a hat-trick. Yeah, so many other of our players as well made us proud. Our interim head coach, Tan Cheng Ho, as well, is a very proud man. But he has got some really big responsibilities on his shoulder because he has to bring our boys to face Vietnam, yeah. Another big of our rivals on the football pitch. Let's see how that one goes next week. And also, thanks to Els for Trax Drive Time on the Sunset Cruise. And just like what she mentioned, if you're thinking about heading out into city center, try to avoid it unless it's super important. Because, you know, we got the, you know, standard roadblocks and all that to give way for the Standard Chartered KL Marathon. Preparations are kicking in for that. Plus, we got to be honest about another thing. Something that is long overdue. We've been waiting for this to come back to Kuala Lumpur. Yeah, Formula One. Yeah, it's race weekend as well. And so traffic heading towards Sepang is going to be a big jigsaw puzzle up there. So do yourself a favor, right? Until or unless you have something super duper important, try your best not to go out anywhere, okay? This is Night Fusion on Trax FM. My name is Anil on the mic, and it's my duty to be with you till midnight.

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0: patriotism is not limited to just raising flags or standing while listening to or singing the national anthem. If we have to review Jürgen Habermas, political scientist come philosopher, patriotism can be displayed in the form of respecting, practicing and adhering to the Constitution. Be obedient citizens, pay tax, do not drink and drive. 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And all these are manifested, cultivated and displayed in Rukun Negara, especially on the Kedaulatan Undang-Undang, the rule of law, Keluhuran Perlembagaan, the supremacy of the Constitution, Kesopanan dan Kesusilaan, good behavior and morality.
1: That was Professor Dr. Kartini Abu Talib, Deputy Director of Institute of Ethnic Studies, UKM. This message was brought to you by Tracks FM.
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Daydreaming Natalie Cole, aloha. Guess who's on the mic? It's Anil on the mic on Night Fusion. Good evening to you. Thank you for being on time for the show and staying with me till midnight if that's what your plan is for tonight. Okay, I want to start the show now. Actually, I already started the show, but I want to do something heartwarming. Literally heartwarming. Heart. I want to talk about the heart. Talk about this emoji, the heart emoji, something that we use every day. We use it when we are posting something on social media about something we love. You know, we put it on our shirts. We send text messages with a heart emoji. And it is obvious that, we've been obsessed with the heart emoji for thousands of years. But in reality, I'm pretty sure you guys would have thought about this. I'm pretty sure you would have thought about this yourself. That the heart emoji is nowhere close looking like the actual heart that's inside our chest. Our heart is lumpy. It's got four chambered. It's a muscle. And it looks nothing like the shape that we all use to express love. So where it came from? Historians are still guessing. They don't know. But fast forward to today, there are so many other different forms of expressing that heart. You know, we got finger hearts, digital emojis, so many other things. The message here is that to show you how far we found one universal symbol, you know, for the feeling that is so hard to put into words. I think that's why. That's why, you know, for some reason we just use that. Because love. You know, someone asks you, how much you love me? So much. It's indescribable. I love you very, very, very much. So to summarize that, we send a heart symbol. So yeah, not bad, isn't it? For a shape that looks nothing like the real thing. But yeah, that's how we've evolved and that's how we express our love. One love, people. Get ready.

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Moved on. Aha. Aloha. Anil is back on the mic. 15 minutes past 8 on this Let's Get It Friday. Okay, now what I'm going to do is I'm going to step into newsroom territory a little bit. Yeah, I'm going to invade the newsroom territory because this is something I think the newsroom has covered. But I'm going to, you know, take a slightly different angle and tell you about something which I think has been covered in the news as well. But just want to echo a little bit about something that happened in Sabah yesterday evening. The Tamparoli Bridge. I've not been there, but it's in the news about Tamparoli Bridge turning into a very scary place when heavy downpours caused flash floods across its surrounding areas. And so at this point, two tourists from Johor who were there, they were driving back from Kundasang using the navigation application, not knowing the place, accidentally drove right into the deep floodwaters, and their car nearly got washed away in the strong currents, and they were trapped inside. Can you imagine that? Oh my goodness. Now that's when three teenage boys, the Sabah superstars, came to their rescue, along with another local resident. They stepped up without hesitating. They sprang into action. These young teenagers, they dove into the floodwaters, you know, fighting the strong currents, and managed to pull both women safely out of the car. One boy even, you know, went and helped rescue their belongings. Thankfully, both of the women who are in the car are safe right now, although they're a bit shaken up. And authorities have declared that parts of KK and Penampang as disaster zones with hundreds and hundreds of people displaced. So yes, our thoughts definitely go out to all of you over there in Sabah. On another note, listen up. If you are around Kota Kinabalu, Tuaran or Tamparuli, from the heart of the peninsula here, I'm sending a message across the South China Sea to you. Please, go and find these heroes. Find these boys, you know, because these young heroes, they deserve the biggest respect and also a proper treat. Feed them, buy them some good food, buy them some clothes, you know, for showing such courage and saving these people, right? That's a very inspiring story for you from Sabah. Amazing. Beautiful, yeah? Very beautiful. You raise me up, Westlife.

Tracks Night Fusion. It's Anil on the mic, 4 minutes away from the strike of the hour. So that means that we got the news coming up with Ilham Irfan. And then right after that, I'll be back with you for more of the show. Don't go anywhere, okay?

Good evening and salam, Malaysia Madani. Ilham Irfan with Prime and 9pm. A look at the headlines. JPJ suspends MyEG Zetrix AI collection services from October 5th. An ECRA route offers 65 commercial spaces, 35 facility management packages. The news in full. But first, Prime Minister Dato' Sri Anwar Ibrahim congratulated Malaysian athletes on winning 3 more gold medals at the Aichi Nagoya 2026 Asian Games in Japan today. He described the achievement as a proud accomplishment that reflected their outstanding ability and determination. In a Facebook post, he said the latest haul brought Malaysia's gold medal tally to 9 as the national contingent continued its campaign to make the Jalo Gemilang proud on the Asian stage, matching Malaysia's best ever gold medal haul at the Asian Games, won at the 2010 Guangzhou edition. More on this later in the sports news segment. Meanwhile, Deputy Prime Minister Dato' Sri Dr. Ahmad Zaid Hamidi has expressed his appreciation to outgoing Chinese ambassador to Malaysia, Ouyang Yujing, for his commitment to strengthening bilateral ties during his tenure. Dato' Sri Ahmad Zaid, who is also Rural and Regional Development Minister, said Ouyang's commitment included continuous efforts to enhance cooperation between the governments, business sectors and people of both countries. He conveyed his appreciation in a Facebook post today after receiving a farewell courtesy call from Ouyang at his office in Putrajaya. In the meantime, the Road Transport Department, JPJ, will suspend services provided by MyEG Sendirian Berhad and Zetrix AI Berhad under the MyEG Group as its collection agents from 12:01 a.m. on October 5th. JPJ Director General Dr. A.D. Fadli Ramli said the decision was made after considering compliance with the terms and conditions of their agreements and obligations that remain unfulfilled or unresolved. In a statement, Dato' A.D. Fadli said, computerized driving theory test, KPP01 bookings, made through MyEG before October 5th, would remain valid and could proceed as scheduled. However, for new bookings from October 5th, applicants must book and sit for the test at KPP test centers at driving institutes nationwide. A total of 65 commercial spaces and 35 facility management packages worth 12.7 million ringgit are being offered to local entrepreneurs and contractors along the East Coast Rail Link ECRL service line. ECRL Operations Sendirian Berhad, as its operation and maintenance company, said in a statement, the commercial spaces, such as kiosks and push carts, will be provided at the service station to offer food and beverage products, groceries and travel necessities, local products, as well as souvenirs and passenger-related services. The packages include premises cleaning services, landscape maintenance, pest control, general building maintenance, and air conditioning system maintenance, which will go through the prescribed procurement process. In other news, the Sultan of Selangor, Sultan Sharafuddin Idris Shah, today met and dined with two former Selangor Menteris Besar, Dr. Muhammad Khair Toyo and Dato' Sri Muhammad Azmin Ali, as well as the current Menteri Besar, Dato' Sri Amiruddin Shari. The special meeting took place after the recitation of Yasin, Tahlil and prayers held in conjunction with the Silver Jubilee celebration of His Royal Highness' 25-year reign at the Sultan Salahuddin Abdul Aziz Shah Mosque in Shah Alam. According to a post on the Selangor Royal Office Facebook page, the meeting reflects the Sultan of Selangor's continuous concern regarding the state's direction and the people's livelihood, whilst demonstrating the good relationship between the royal institution and the state's administrative leadership. University Technology Petronas UTP has held firm as Malaysia's top private university, ranking 242nd globally out of 2,297 institutions in the Times Higher Education World University Rankings 2027. The result keeps UTP securely within the world's top 250 universities, demonstrating its progress in integrating education, applied research, and global engagement. According to UTP President Muhammad Firoz Asnan, industry remains the university's highest scoring pillar, climbing to 95.8 from 94.5 in the previous edition,
while its international outlook score reached 77.6. Still ahead, WHO says large volumes of medical supplies for Gaza face wait times of 74 days for Israeli clearance. Welcome back. Onto the foreign front. Large volumes of medical supplies meant for Gaza wait a median of 74 days for clearance by Israeli authorities. The World Health Organization said, urging unimpeded and predictable access for the much-needed aid. Reinhard van der Weerd, WHO representative in the occupied Palestinian territory, told reporters in Geneva that not one hospital in Gaza is fully functional. Van der Weerd said, chronic shortages of medicines and medical supplies remain a major obstacle to restoring health services, despite a year having passed since the ceasefire was announced. Meanwhile, a new scheme allowing prisoners to be released early to prevent prisons from reaching capacity took effect in England and Wales on Thursday. According to British media, around 700 prisoners are estimated to have been released early from prisons in England and Wales under the new rules. A total of some 4,500 prisoners are due to be released early by June 2027. Under the new scheme, eligible prisoners will be released after serving a third of their total custodial sentence rather than after serving 40 or 50% of their sentence. Prisons in England and Wales are struggling with overcrowding. As heavier rainfall looms over southern Thailand in the coming days, authorities are stepping up preparations and readying personnel, machinery and emergency resources for immediate deployment. Prime Minister Anutin Charnvirakul, who is also commander of the National Disaster Prevention and Mitigation Command, said rainfall in the south was expected to increase as the weather system moved into the region. The Thai Meteorological Department issued a nationwide weather advisory warning of heavy rain between October 5th and October 10th that could trigger flash floods and landslides in the north and south. Moving on to sports, Malaysia's men's squash team clinched the country's ninth gold medal at the Aichi Nagoya 2026 Asian Games after defeating Pakistan 2-0 in the final at the Nagoya Kinjo Futo Arena earlier today. The victory saw Malaysia reclaim the men's team gold, having last won it at the 2018 edition in Jakarta, Palembang, Indonesia. At the 2022 edition in Hangzhou, the national squad could only manage bronze. It was a double goal for the national squash camp today, as the women's squad also defended their title with a 2-1 win over Hong Kong, bringing squash contribution to the national contingent at this edition to 4 gold medals. Meanwhile, in Formula One, Ferrari driver Charles Leclerc shone in the second free practice session after topping the chart at the Formula One Gulf Air Bahrain Grand Prix in Malaysia 2026 today. Leclerc, who finished fourth with 1 minute 38.367 seconds in the opening practice session earlier today, set the fastest lap of 1 minute 37.528 seconds. Red Bull Racing driver Isaac Hadjar finished second, just 0.099 seconds behind Leclerc, with a time of 1 minute 37.627 seconds, while reigning world champion from McLaren Lando Norris was third in 1 minute 37.665 seconds. Finally, England's Football Association says it is carefully considering the implications of the findings concerning Manchester City. An independent commission found City guilty on all charges related to breaches of Premier League financial rules in a damning report released earlier this week. Meanwhile, PA Media DPA reported that Manchester City have lodged their appeal against the judgment at 7 p.m. or 1:00 GMT on Thursday, October 1st, 2026.

And now, a recap of the headlines. JPJ suspends MyEG, Zetrix AI Collection Services from October 5th. And ECRA Route offers 65 commercial spaces, 35 facility management packages. This has been Prime at 9. Bulletin was prepared by Aida Tahi. Salam, Valencia Madani.

0: 24/7. Experience the excitement. 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
3: On this day in 1999, the launching ceremony of the Open Minds program was officiated by Yang Berhormat Datuk Peter Tinggom, Deputy Minister of National Unity and Social Development in Kuala Lumpur. During the event, Yang Berhormat Datuk Peter Tinggom delivered the opening address on behalf of Yang Berhormat Datin Paduka Zaliha Binti Ismail, Minister of National Unity and Social Development. The Open Minds program was a welfare and fundraising campaign organized by Procter & Gamble PNG in collaboration with the Ministry of National Unity and Social Development as well as UNICEF Malaysia. He highlighted that the initiative by Procter & Gamble Malaysia P and G, a leading household goods manufacturer, in successfully raising RM1 million demonstrated the corporate sector's commitment to contributing to the well-being of the people. He also emphasized that children with disabilities are no exception to enjoying the right to education like all other children. These children deserve access to quality education delivered by trained and certified teachers to enable them to reach their full potential.
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0: Feel Good Gorillaz, aloha. 9 to 10 o'clock stretch of Night Fusion. My name is Anil on the mic. Welcome back. If you thought it was hazy, yes, it is hazy, and it'll be quite some time before we start seeing clear blue skies. Apart from that, it's also getting quite hot out there whenever it's sunny, and science backs it up. Science is saying, actually, that we ain't seen nothing yet, because a new data shows that this year's El Nino has officially hit water temperatures unlike anything we've ever seen in recorded history. So it might feel warm if you jump into any one of the beaches. Parts of the Pacific Ocean are reaching extreme new highs, apparently, months before it's even supposed to peak. And so experts are watching closely as this huge climate pattern pumps extra heat into the atmosphere. So yeah, it would have been good if they could predict the haze as well, right? Classic.
1: And now for my next number, I'd like to return to the classic.

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She knows. Neo featuring Juicy J. Aloha. You know who's on the mic. My name is Anil on the mic. This is Night Fusion on Trax FM. It's a Let's Get It Friday. I got big news, yeah? Very, very big news coming from the sphere of TV entertainment. Comedy legend, Eddie Murphy. You know Eddie Murphy, I tell you, that guy is classic. He's finally making his first ever move into live-action scripted television. For over four decades, I tell you, Eddie Murphy, he's dominated the big screen. You know, he's done everything. He's done stand-up comedy. He's done sketch comedy. And right now, he's set to star in a brand new drama series called The Chairman. It's called The Chairman. It's created, written, and executive produced by none other than Madman Mastermind, Matthew Weiner. Plot details are still under the wraps. But knowing these two heavyweights, yeah, Matthew and also Eddie Murphy, I know for sure that it is going to be something special. So the party's just begun for sure.

Yes, yes, y'all. It's Anil on the mic with you on Tracks Night Fusion. About 11 minutes away from the strike of the hour. Let's talk about getting a brand new job. Yeah, imagine you get a brand new job, a sales job in particular, yeah, a corporate sales job. And so you get the offer letter, you sign it, you're ready, you're all dressed up, you're excited, and you walk into your office on your very first day of work. And then when you walk into the office, the new boss, your new boss, calls you, looks you into the eye and says, delete your TikTok account right now or you don't have a job. Yeah, would you do that? Well, that's exactly what happened to content creator. His name is Akhil Rashid. He's got over 500,000 followers, yeah? 500,000 followers. After landing a corporate sales gig, the company tracked down his social media and then they just handed him an ultimatum. They told him to wipe his online presence completely clean, and this is what he did. This was his comeback. Instead of deleting it, he walked away on day one of his brand new job. Well, you might be wondering, why? Why did this company ask this guy to delete his TikTok account? He would have done put in a lot of effort to create those content, earn those followers. The company forced him to delete his TikTok account because they viewed his social media presence as a risk or distraction to his new job. You know something, being a radio announcer, if I don't have a social media presence, then that is a big red flag. So yeah, that's, different strokes for different folks, yeah. Anyway, my question to you, would you delete your digital footprint for a paycheck, or you just keep your content and just walk away? Anyway, for this company, I think what goes around will come around. Eventually, they will need to have a social media presence, and they would say, hey, I remember talking to this guy, Akhil Rashid. How about we give him a call? And he might have his best ever comeback ever.

What goes around, Justin Timberlake, aloha. This is TNF, that's short for Tracks Night Fusion. My name is Anil on the mic. We've got about less than 6 minutes away from the 10 o'clock news broadcast. Ilham Irfan will be presenting the news, edited by Aida Tahe, a lovely, lovely person there sitting in the background of the newsroom. Now, coming up after the news is going to be tonight's Into the Cosmos segment, my weekly space chat. Last week, we spoke to Nirmal Sathisilan, who spoke to us about life beyond Earth. It was a very fascinating and enriching conversation. Today, we're going to talk about space rockets, rocket engines and all that jazz. Yes, the topic today for Into the Cosmos is rocketry. And my guest is going to be Mohamed Ismail Yamin. He's the head of technology of Independence X Aerospace, a Malaysian space rocket company exploring this vertical. And I'm sure it's going to be very, very fascinating. So join me at 10:15, yeah? Don't touch that dial. Into the Cosmos comes up after the 10 o'clock news. Today we're talking rocketry.

0: You are on in 5, 4, 3, 2, 1.
1: Good evening and Salam Alisa Madani. Ilhami Fan with the news update at 10 p.m. Over in Sabah, all 4 temporary relief centers in the Penampang district were closed after floodwaters in the affected areas fully receded at 8 p.m. tonight. The Sabah State Disaster Management Committee said this development allowed all victims at the relief centers to return home. Meanwhile, police arrested 46 foreigners suspected of operating gambling call centers in raids at 9 locations around the capital yesterday and today. Kuala Lumpur Police Chief Dato' Fadil Marsa said in the special Op Dadu raids, police also seized 24 laptops, 71 mobile phones, 10 modems and 23,000 ringgit in cash. He said preliminary investigations found that all 46 suspects admitted to being involved in online gambling activities targeting customers from China, South Korea and the Philippines. In foreign news, France's Education Minister Edouard Geoffrey plans to meet secondary school pupils and university students to discuss their demands. The meetings come after days of sometimes violent protests by young people angry about the state of the country's education system. Geoffrey said around 400 secondary schools were to remain closed on Friday and offered distance learning as the demonstrations continued. Meanwhile, global food prices rose in September to the highest level in nearly 4 years, amid disruptions to logistics and concerns over weather conditions. The United Nations Food and Agriculture Organization said its food price index averaged 136.0 points in September, up from a revised 134.0 points in August and reaching its highest level since November 2022. A 5-day strike by EasyJet cabin crew in Portugal began on Friday, with 443 flights cancelled at the airline's Lisbon, Porto and Faro bases. According to the National Union of Civil Aviation Flight Personnel, the cancellations represent around 80% of planned operations at those bases during the strike period. Finally, in sports football, FIFA's technical report on the 2026 World Cup has highlighted an increased number of tactical strategies at the tournament, but concluded that there was not necessarily a winning formula. The World Governing Body's Technical Study Group and Football Performance Insights Department published a 500-page report offering unprecedented insights into how the best national teams and players on the planet are reshaping the modern game. And that concludes the bulletin prepared by Aida Tahi. Thanks for listening. Salam, Malaysia Madani.

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Get ready because the FIFA ASEAN Cup 2026 is about to take ASEAN by storm. Expect non-stop action, powerful goals, and unforgettable moments that will have you screaming goal. And with YTL and Yes, you'll stay connected to every thrilling moment. 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FIFA ASEAN Cup 2026, one region, one spirit, one game. 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

That was Eterna by Coldplay. Aloha, this is Night Fusion on Tracks. 10 to 11 o'clock stretch of the show with me, Anil, on the mic. Coming up in less than 5 minutes is today's Into the Cosmos. Yes, our weekly space chat segment hosted by myself. And today, I'm going to speak to my very special guest. He is Mohamad Ismir Yamin, the head of technology at Independence X Aerospace, the Malaysian space rocket company. And we are going to talk about rocketry. Yes, rocket science is the subject today on Into the Cosmos. Don't go anywhere.

0: seconds. Guidance is internal. 12, 11, 10, 9. Ignition sequence start. 6, 5, 4, 3, 2, 1, 0. All engine running. We have a liftoff. Liftoff on Apollo 11.
1: That was Jack King, NASA's public affairs officer, famously known as the voice of Apollo during the launch countdown of Apollo 11 back in 1969. That single launch actually set the stage leading the moment where human beings first set foot on the surface of the moon. Yeah, we know those two people. Neil Armstrong and Buzz Aldrin made history. And then for a long time after that, space was just strictly an endeavor for big government agencies because it was super expensive. It took a long time and out of reach for everybody else. But today, the commercial space revolution has changed. It's happening everywhere. And what if I told you it's even happening right here in our very own backyard in Malaysia? Welcome back to Into the Cosmos. I am your host, Daniel, on the mic. And as I mentioned, today's episode is simply called Rocketry. We're talking about rocket science and what it actually takes to build space hardware right here at home. And joining me on the phone lines is the head of technology at Independence X Aerospace, Muhammad Izmir Yamin. Izmir, good evening.
2: Hi, good evening, Anil. Thanks for inviting me here on board.
1: You're welcome. Thank you very much for accepting our invitation. We are going to travel to low Earth orbit with you right now.
2: Absolutely.
1: Okay, before we get into, deeper into the conversation, tell us about yourself and how is it that the Malaysian boy got involved, or rather was inspired to get involved in the endeavor of developing a space rocket?
2: Okay, I grew up in the space shuttle era. So when I was a kid, today I'm an aerospace engineer. I used to work with the aviation and space industry. I'm 43 years old now, and we are embarking on an ambitious mission on to create a new type rocket that can go to space, not only sustainable in the fuel that it uses, but as well as carry a heavier payload, since because we have found a way on how to do this better than the conventional rockets.
1: Wow, okay. And I think I read somewhere as well that you were one of those boys who were making rockets on your own during your university days.
2: Oh yeah, absolutely. When we got into a lot of trouble.
1: I can imagine.
2: Even though it's trouble on the, or whatever you want to perceive at the legality level, but there was no act back then. So there's no law on space, there's no law on rocketry. But we did it in a very prudent and safe manner. Mm-hmm. Thankfully, there was like zero accident, and everything was built from scratch.
1: Wow. Wow. I'm very excited to get into that, to talk about, you know, your early days of developing a rocket. But first, let's get into what you're doing over there in your organization, Independence X. Ismay, when we look at space rocket launches, yeah, most of them all streamed on YouTube, you can see there are many out there. You see those big, huge, humongous rockets. They're big rockets, there are smaller rockets as well. They sit on a launch pad, could be somewhere in Florida, Europe, China, and that's the finished product. But long before the launch, there are many years of, you know, sleepless nights of research and development that goes into that. So yeah. For somebody who's tuning in right now, tell us what you and your team are actually building and testing every day in Seremban, I believe, yeah?
2: Yeah, well, the test places are all over Malaysia, depending on the setup and the safety level that we need to ensure. So some of them happen in Bukit Jalil near Meranti, formerly known as Technology Park. Some of them happen in some of the Strike military research centers. We are also abiding with the up-to-date current law with regard to flying with CAM and so on. So the rocket, actually what we are trying to build here is a unique and new rocket to solve future's problem in sustainable fuel as well as performance. So how do you combine sustainability and performance at one go? It's quite hard, right? Mm. But we found the formula. So we decided to solve what's the biggest headache in rocket technology, and it's mainly the feeding system. If you're talking about liquid propellant rocket, because there are generally three types of rocket system. Okay. One, you solid propellant rocket, where the fuel and the oxidizer are stored in a solid tank.
1: So those are the ones like the Elon Musk's Falcon Heavy that uses liquid oxygen or something.
2: Yeah. So that, then the other one is the liquid propellant, and lastly you have the hybrid. So hybrid is like something like the spaceship one where Virgin Galactic uses for the rocket that goes to suborbit. So, but we are working on the liquid propellant, or known as bipropellant rocket. We are trying to solve the problem of the pump, because there's few ways on how you feed the propellants. Propellants means the oxidizer and the fuel. So there's ways how you feed the propellant into the combustion chamber, usually either pressure fed or pump fed. So pump fed is way more efficient, lighter, but it's very complicated to design and build them. Usually it will take more years designing the pump than the entire rocket itself. So that's why we want to solve that problem, and we have solved it by using, instead of a turbo pump, we switch to electric pump. But you know, there's a company called Rocket Lab.
1: Yes, New Zealand, right?
2: Yeah, they've done this, but with batteries. However, for us, we are using another type of power source, which is hydrogen fuel cells. So this will make the rocket much lighter than the battery powered and way more lighter than the turbo pump powered.
1: Wow. Okay. So is this what we call the DNLV, the small launcher concept?
2: Yeah.
1: Right. Okay. And is that the only thing that you're working on right now at Independence X? Anything else? Space.
2: Yeah. Technically, if you want to understand what we are doing, mainly everything that's aerospace and at the same time.
1: Okay.
2: Yeah. From rockets to satellites, spacecraft. And also we do venture into UAVs as well.
1: UAV, so that's like drones, into drone technology.
2: Yeah, drone technology with the fixed wing.

0: you could be one of the takers as well.
1: Yeah, absolutely. Yeah.
0: That's nice. That's very nice to hear. So based on what you told us, does that mean that if we drive past your company in Seremban, we can very soon see a 50-foot rocket sitting at the parking lot, Ismail?
1: Very soon. We do not have a 50-foot yet.
0: Okay.
1: We have the first phase of the engine being done and tested. The reason is taking a bit of time because we were figuring out on how to run the power plant to run the electric pumps.
0: Okay.
1: So that actually took us about 9 years to look into that. And thankfully, it worked because it can reduce the amount of weight of the rocket by 20-30% compared to the battery-powered ones.
0: Wow.
1: And now we are packaging it to the sense that we want to do a first test launch. And our target would be launching into the suborbital line, which is the Karman line. Karman line states from sea level to 100 kilometers up above. So this is one of our first target very soon.
0: And when is that? Do you have a date, a speculated date?
1: Yeah. So we have to divide the time between our drone program and our rocket. So the timeline for this space flight would be roughly about third quarter next year.
0: Wow. Make sure you send me an invite for that, yeah, Ismail. I want to do that.
1: So we want to hit that space line. Then after that, then we are going to orbit.
0: Wow. Fantastic. You know, in the space startup world and, you know, the space exploration vertical, if you go online, there are so many web-based 3D animation tools, you know, Ismail, that, you know, people can just play around with. You can just, you know, build a rocket with a bunch of tools, you know, virtually, and then just, you know, see how it works.
1: Yeah.
0: But you know, I want to know right now, in this present time, how much of the research and development or the work that goes into, you know, building a space rocket is digital, and how much of it is actually, you know, getting down and dirty, you know, in the hangar, so to speak?
1: Yeah. Actually, no doubt today's computer and software technology is really advanced. You can actually design and build rocket in much shorter time. Instead of 5 years, you can do it in just a few months. Yeah, that's no doubt. But then begs the question, there are a lot of rocket companies are emerging on a monthly or yearly basis around the world. And everyone are relying on regular technology, which is a tough competition. So that's why some companies you see, some are 3D printed rockets, some are wax-based, different material type of rocket. So the innovation that goes around it, that's the one that will be the most difficult part. The designing these days are far much easier.
0: Mm.
1: To put things together even is also easier because you have everything provided online where you can book to build, right? So you can send in the CAD file, the company will be able to manufacture it for you. But the most difficult thing is to be ahead of the curve. What technology you want to bring forward. Like, for example, SpaceX has revolutionized in a way that it can bring down the launching cost by reusing the boosters.
0: Rocket reusability.
1: So that's one. So we are going for a different approach. We are going with first to burn with sustainable fuel, but the second is to make the rocket system lighter and reliable. So because if you see the rocket, like in Rocket Lab, if you would like to run the engine with a battery power pump, you will first have to charge the battery. It will take time, right?
0: Yeah.
1: So it probably be days or weeks. For us, we are looking into that as an opportunity for us to have it a quick turnaround. So if we can refuel and get the rocket ready in about half an hour to 2 hours, that will be super great. So this is what we're working on. So that's why we believe in this hydrogen fuel cell technology, provided it brings its own oxygen on board. To be able to still maintain the electrical power on the pump and while reducing the overall mass of the rocket.
0: Wow.
1: So
0: You spoke about, you know, how rocket companies are emerging now on a day-to-day basis because of, you know, how easy it is to, you know, fabricate and, you know, make those parts. Like back in the days, I think you had to go to machinists.

0: you know, machine companies that would manufacture all those parts. Another new kid on the block, I was just watching a couple of days ago in India, as a new company, Agnikul Cosmos?
1: Yes.
0: Yeah, yes. They just successfully launched a rocket in their test phase, and that was very interesting and encouraging to see that.
1: Yeah, absolutely. Absolutely.
0: Yeah, now, so, go ahead.
1: No, we definitely are very happy with all our peers having successful launch, like recently Skyroot, now Agnikul. And so there's a lot of things that we can learn from those processes.
0: Yeah. Now I want to go back to your early days about something involving Google. Yeah. You and your team, you guys were the only ones from Southeast Asia competing in the Google Luna X Prize, which was an initiative spearheaded by Google to have a rover on the moon. And you guys were going toe-to-toe with some other big-time players as well. Izmir, what did that experience teach you?
1: Oh, wow. Well, I think that is what we call freedom, because we are not intimidated by complex physics and science and the sheer amount of resources that you need to put in such big projects. We know where we stand, but we want to go ahead anyway to get that experience, to be in the company of smart and the brightest people on the planet. So that's the whole idea. We know it's tough, but we went through ahead. Surprisingly, we went into the semifinals despite all the odds of not having the background within the nation itself, or background on lunar mission or even deep space mission. But we were quite grateful for all these the local members in the country that joined us as part of volunteers, and some of them are part-time, and we managed to pull it off to the semifinals. And this is something to be proud of, taking away what we have learned a lot. But that's why today we are still moving on as a space company.
0: I'm sure you would have learned a lot, but I want to ask you a very honest question. When you embarked and you signed up for this moon mission, the Google Luna X Prize, did you or did you not underestimate how incredible the mathematics and the money involved would be, Izmir?
1: We totally aware. We are totally aware of that. But the reward of going through that process is priceless. You can't get anywhere on Earth, because you see, that is the first time ever in human history where companies and organizations are being challenged on the private sector, not the government, are being challenged to escape Earth gravity and go to the moon. That's never been done in any human history. So we thought we should be part of this, not because for the sake of being part of it, but for the sake of learning the process and the journey. So today we have earned ourselves the patent on this rocket technology that we just mentioned. So we filed in both in Malaysia and in United States. Soon we will be filing in the EU as well. It will be one of its kind rocket technology, and the similar technology is now being implemented on the terrestrial applications like our drones and our gensets. So the vision is really broad. It's not just rockets, because the technology is so high on rockets, can fly across.
0: Wow. Now, I want to talk about weight, Like, you know, there's this very great book called Liftoff, written by Eric Berger, where he documents the first four test phases of Elon Musk testing all of his rockets with whatever money he had set aside to, you know, make sure that SpaceX becomes a success story. And one thing that all of his engineers, and including him, were fighting was weight. Every extra weight is an enemy for them. So that's, I think, the fundamental in rocketry, because when weight becomes the ultimate enemy, every extra kilogram, you know, requires more fuel, which then adds even more weight. Correct? Am I saying it right?
1: Yeah, exactly.
0: Yeah. So with your vehicle design, where do you actually spend most of your engineering efforts, you know, for you to try to shave off all of those extra grams of your vessel, of your vehicle?
1: Yeah. So most of it are in the feeding system, like what we discussed before this. Feeding system is crucial for the rocket. without proper feeding system, it will be just heavy. For example, if you use a pressure fed system, you need small cylinders with thicker tanks, heavier tanks. That's why you go for pump. But pump, then the complexity of building a pump mechanically, it's quite hard. It'll take like more like, for SpaceX back then, I think it took them more like 10 years.
0: Yeah.
1: So that's why we focus on the feeding system more than anything. Because to put up a rocket, you can do that in 3 months or 6 months, an entire rocket that goes to space. Hmm. But the most important thing is how you feed the propellants into the engine. So that's number one. Number two, since we've been building a lot of aerospace structures, aerostructures we call them, out of pre-impregnated carbon fibers, and we went ahead and built a lot of those machines that are capable to cure those composites. Instead of 2 days, it becomes 7 hours. Turnaround time is faster, much stronger, more durable, and it's way lighter than the conventional way of doing composites. So aerostructure is one of them. Of course, aluminium alloy, titanium alloy. So you have the feeding system and the aerostructure that you want to look at. Other than that would be the tanks. Tanks are huge. Usually the fraction between the propellant and the overall structure, including the tank, usually fuel should be about 70 to 85% of the total weight.
0: So I got a question. Now, yeah. when you shave off, you know, all of this excess metal because you want to save weight, do you worry at any point that your structure is going to lose its steadiness or its strength, and then maybe, and you're launching, it may vibrate, it may not be, you get what I mean? It's like, you know, when you launch it, it's no longer stiff and it's no longer strong, and then and it's fighting with the atmosphere, the wind and all that, all starts breaking apart maybe?
1: Yeah, I think that is one of the main concerns as well. So that's why today with the computer-aided engineering, there's a lot of tools online. Some of them are quite cheap, some of them are free, and the paid ones. So with the help of those simulation software, we will usually gather this thing called the load cases. Load cases that will include the max Q during maximum pressure, dynamic pressure on the rocket, that will cause buckling. You got side wind, you got gust wind, all kind of stresses. So we'll bundle all these loads in this thing called load cases. So using these load cases cards that we'll input into the computer engineering, namely EA, finite element analysis, that we can do all the simulation beforehand. Nevertheless, we still need to do actual physical tests to validate the result of either hand calculation or the simulation.
0: Okay. Thank you very much for answering that, Ismail. We're going to jump in for a quick break right now. You stay on the line with us, yeah?
1: Okay, sure.
0: All right. To all of you who just tuned in, you're now listening to Into the Cosmos right here on Trax FM. I'm Anil on the mic, and my guest today is Mohammad Ismail Yamin, the head of technology at Independence X Aerospace. Sit tight. We'll be right back with more rocket science after the song.

0: Welcome back. It's Into the Cosmos on Trax FM. I'm Anil on the mic. And today with my guest, we're speaking about rocketry, rocket science, rocket engineering with Mohammad Izmir Yamin, Head of Technology at Independence X Aerospace. Izmir, welcome back.
1: Thank you.
0: Right. So now let's talk about manufacturing the rocket. It consists of many parts. Yeah. When you talk about manufacturing something, you know, unlike cars or smartphones or any home appliance, you know, these days you can actually go to part manufacturers. You can just flip through a catalog. You can buy all these parts. You can assemble everything into in an assembly line, and you can get it straight into the end user. But yeah, when you develop your prototype, develop your rocket, I'm sure it would have involved a lot of custom parts, parts that are not readily available, that you probably needed to go to some uncle operating a machine shop and asked him to, you know, put it through his machine, and he would have been like, "What on earth is this? I never seen this. Is this alien technology or something?" Walk us through that headache of research and development.
1: Oh yeah. So one of the things that doing rockets here in Malaysia, it's not like in the US you have people in the garages, they're making stuff in every corner in the whole neighborhood. Here probably the interest is a bit different, maybe motorcycle, cars, stuff like that. But hardly you can find a lot of people doing that. So that's why I think another consideration is to learn how to be a MacGyver, you know? So we have this tagline in our office. We call it, it's okay to be master of one, not master of none, you know? Because jack of all trades, master of one.
0: One, okay.
1: Yeah, so you still need that MacGyver skills for all the other elements, because the rocket is about everything. You got chemistry, chemical engineering, software, electronics, mechanical, and just name it. So a lot, not to mention regulations and meteorology and stuff like that. So, yeah. To be able to custom, to see potential on how to create a new component, that requires the MacGyver skill.
0: Right, okay. Now, I want to talk about something else apart from the DNLV that you are building. I also understand that you are working on a capsule, a MerCap capsule.
1: Yes.
0: Yeah. So speaking about that, of course, one big challenge that you highlighted earlier of getting into orbit, that itself is very hard. But another thing that many people overlook is that coming back and re-entry into Earth as well is another big challenge. All of these space companies, I think before SpaceX built their capsule, I think it must have been, I think, what was it, Lockheed Martin? Was it Boeing or Airbus? They are the ones who were making the capsule for NASA. And, and the only headache that they had was for it not getting burnt up when it's making re-entry. So what is your approach to your capsule?
1: Yeah, so the first thing we looked at was the thermal protection system or the TPS. It's the tiles. So there's many ways how you protect a capsule. One would be a reusable tile. Another one would be ablative tiles, which it would be sacrificed during reentry. So we are with the reusable ones. So we managed to engineer a tile that is rival the space shuttle and even better.
0: Oh.
1: And all using local materials. It's lightweight. It's robust, so we've tested. Actually, because of that invention or innovation, you call, we managed to land on a project dealing with the French Space Agency, where they asked us to test many of their samples, just because we had the expertise on making our own tiles, and we were quite honored to be doing the service for the French Space Agency. So this gives us more credibility and confidence to go ahead with the most critical component of the reentry vehicle.
0: Okay, you know what, Izmir, I like to classify you in the category of patriots, because you're one of the very few people who are, we're all proud to be Malaysians, and we want to make sure that, you know, these technologies, space rockets and, you know, things like that, get launched from our very own ground, our soil, right? Which makes Malaysia also, what I heard, is a very strategic location, because, you know, scientists say when you launch a rocket very close to the equator, we are close to the equator, like here in Malaysia, there is some form of like an equatorial slingshot advantage or something that you know, gives the rocket an advantage. You're an engineer, you're in the business, tell us about it.
1: Yeah, sure. So if you notice, most of the rockets, even in the 50s, 60s, up to today, you will see most of them choose closer to the equator. For example, NASA chooses Florida, which is much closer to the equator compared to New York. You have the Europeans launching near the equator at 5 degrees latitude, which is in Kourou, French Guiana. Previously, not now, previously, you have the Russians and the USSR launching in Kazakhstan,
0: which
1: is supposedly closer to the equator.
0: If I'm not mistaken, Miasat was launched from Kazakhstan, right?
1: Kazakhstan and Kourou. Then you have all these big launches launching from near the equator. The question is why? Okay. So the equator possesses a unique velocity on its surface. So as the Earth spins, it rotates from west to east. The equator provides the highest velocity at the surface, which is 1,600 kilometers per hour. Unlike if you move towards the northern hemisphere or the southern hemisphere, the speed gets lesser. So with this maximum speed at the equator, it gives you a head start of additional velocity. So that will save your fuel. So that's the reason why most heavy launches are launched near the equator. And yet, we are right smack near at the equator or near the equator. We are about 2 to 3 degrees latitude. So that's why we have identified a site near the east coast of Peninsula of Malaysia, nearby Pahang and Johor. So we identified a site. We have presented this to the Malaysian Space Agency, or MISA, 3 years ago, 4 years ago. So we have presented to them that it will be indigenously built and sourced and launched also from those locations that we have proposed to them.
0: Because if you look back at all of these space rocket launches, the test launches and all those full-fledged launches, it's always by the coast, yeah? Because I think safety, they want to make sure that if at all, God forbid, knock on wood, if the rocket ever explodes or detonates, you know, it's not over civilian area, right, Ismail?
1: Yeah, absolutely. So usually, because we want to take advantage of the Earth's rotation from west to east, usually the rocket are due east. Else it will be due south or due north, be polar orbit. If you due east, you go into geostationary orbit or near Earth equatorial orbit. It's much easier to leverage on that boost, but it's always due east, and make sure the eastern board is an open ocean or a deserted land.
0: Okay, now I want to talk about satellites that you would eventually launch into space. I've seen many satellites, you know, pictures of many satellites. Some are the size of school buses. And you even have some that are so small, size of a Rubik's Cube, I think. It's so small enough that you can hold it in your hand. But I've been dying to ask this question. I think now you're the best person to answer that. When you want to send a satellite like that, Ismir, to orbit, low Earth orbit, LEO, LEO, as we call it, but how do you cram up all of these other components in the satellite, like a solar panels, radios, chips, and all these things?
1: Okay. So we have a satellite, we call it GrahanaSat. Grahana simply means eclipse. The whole idea is to build as small as possible so that we can send many of them. Because a satellite at low Earth orbit only will be useful if it's in a constellation. If it's just by itself on the low Earth orbit, what will happen? You will only receive 10 minutes of window for communicating with the satellite. Then the satellite is gone. Unlike like Miasat, they launch into geostationary Earth orbit, which is roughly about 35 or 36,000 kilometers away from Earth.
0: That's what they call geosynchronous orbit or something, right?
1: Geosynchronous orbit, exactly.
0: That's where the ISS is as well, isn't it?
1: ISS is on the lower end of the low Earth orbit, roughly about 270 kilometers. They want to stay closer to Earth because of the radiation that is harsh on the outer circle.
0: Right.
1: So since Miasat can only have, you are okay to have just one satellite in the GSO or the geosynchronous orbit, and it will look at you constantly like a tidal locking, just like the moon and Earth. One satellite can cover 1/3 of the globe. So that is okay. But when in LEO, the moment you put a satellite, it will pass by you and give you a window of exposure for just about less than 10 minutes. And then, boom, you have to wait for either 90 minutes or probably days to come back.
0: It's like the sudden glimpses of, we see of the Starlink train, just all of a sudden, just like, you know, in unison, just pass in front of you, and then you got to wait again to see, catch it again.
1: So what do we do? We have multiple of them. So whenever the first one passes you, the second one will take over. Second one passes, third one will take over. So it's like a telco tower. Instead of driving, passing the telco tower, now the telco tower is passing you.
0: No. Now, another thing that I read and I know is a growing concern among the authorities, people involved in space technology, is the amount of space junk that's out there in LEO. There's a lot of junk. Satellites get decommissioned. Some of the old boosters, they get detached from the main stage. It's all still orbiting over there. So, you know, when you send all of these satellites, I'm sure there are many satellites. Are we not cluttering LEO with all of these threats?
1: So the take to solve this problem is responsibility in the first place. Whenever engineer designs the satellite, I think by future conservative of space in space, it's add a propulsion device to end the life of the satellite.
0: Okay.
1: Yeah, so every satellite builder needs to be responsible by adding some degree of propulsion. Whenever the life ends, it should shoot back into towards the Earth's atmosphere and burn in the atmosphere rather than just leaving it up there.
0: Oh, right. So
1: it's more of a responsible design.
0: I see. Okay. Good that something's being done. Wow, Izmir, time just flies when you're having so much of fun. Only 5 minutes left for me before I play one song and complete this hour. So let's try to briefly run through. Anyway, I want to touch about local policies. You know, now we have the Malaysian space policy. Yeah, we have the lot of initiatives. Government is providing a lot of support. Feasibility studies are being done right now, like you mentioned, commercial spaceports in east of the peninsula or east coast in Sabah as well. Now, once this one gets up and running, what do you think it would mean for, you know, space rocket companies like yours? And what's your advice to the young Malaysian engineering students or engineers who want to do the very same thing you're doing, Izmir?
1: I think we'll be glad to have more engineers, of course. But this is a very important thing to remember, is to have the end in mind. So you want to begin with the end in mind so that you will know when the hard time comes, why are you doing this? So you don't want to be giving up halfway and don't want to continue just because it's tough. So when you know the root cause of why you're doing this, for example, for me personally, I would like to see farmers are equipped with better technology to increase productivity. The best way that I perceive is through space, through satellite, sensory, drone technology, weather monitoring, stuff like that. So there's no other choice. You need access to space. So that means, okay, so that's why the objective, the root cause of why they want to do this must be solid. Then only it worth their effort to get into something that's tough. So by all means, pursue what you like.
0: So speaking about pursuing, I want you to play education counselor and work counselor right now. Yeah, I got children listening, youth, teenagers, and we're going to finish high school. What field should they go and pursue a degree in? Aerospace engineering, mechanical engineering?
1: To do space, you can do either mechanical, aerospace, electrical, chemical, material. These are all branch of engineering, are very well needed for the space industry. So, because like I mentioned earlier in the show, that aerospace is not just one field.
0: Yeah.
1: It's a nation of many engineering fields as well as the non-engineering fields as well.
0: Right.
1: So, but the main ones, those are that I mentioned.
0: Yeah, it's aerodynamics, it's design, it's engineering, it's chemical, so many other components, yes?
1: Ismail? Correct.
0: Right, okay. Mohammad Ismail Yamin, Head of Technology at Independence X Aerospace. Man, I tell you, thank you so much. Thank you so much for joining us tonight and walking us through this research and development. I think, yeah, less than 1 hour is not enough for us to talk. This could be so many other things we can talk about. But yeah. I think we did do justice. We covered a lot of ground. You gave us a clear picture. And if I can also remind you, please do not forget to send me an invitation. I want to be there when you're launching your space rocket out to orbit. Yeah, I really wish you all the best. And I look forward to having you again on the show. You have a lovely, lovely night, Ismail. Thank you.
1: So much, Anil. Thank you.
0: You're welcome. All right, that was my guest today on Into the Cosmos, Mohammad Ismail Yamin, Head of Technology at Independence X Aerospace. And today he spoke to us about rocketry, rocket engineering, and rocket science. Coming up next, we've got the final news broadcast of the day with Ilham Irfan. And then after that, I will be back with you on the home stretch of Tracks Night Fusion.

0: marriage ends, kids and teenagers often carry the silent weight of the change. 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

Salam Alicia Madani, Ilham Ifan with the 11 PM news update. Malaysia is exploring cooperation with Embraer Defense and Security of Brazil to join the company's regional and global supply chain. Defense Minister Dr. Suleiman Makali Nordin said the matter was discussed during a courtesy call by the company's Chief Commercial Officer Frederico Lemos at Wisma Petahanan today. He said Embraer has expertise in aircraft development and integrated defense solutions. Meanwhile, an allocation of 1 million ringgit has been channeled to build 5 infrastructure projects in Kampung Rampaya Manggatal following its selection as University Malaysia Sabah's Madani Adoptive Village. In a statement, UMS said the funds from the Prime Minister's department, channeled through the Higher Education Ministry, were used to meet the local community's needs on a nearly 0.4-hectare site. In foreign news, G7 leaders were holding talks to coordinate action on tackling high fuel prices after Washington upped pressure on Europe to release its strategic reserves or face a U.S. diesel export ban. The U.S. war with Iran has sent energy prices skyrocketing, coming back to bite President Donald Trump at home with high fuel costs that have become a key issue ahead of midterm congressional elections in a month. Over in the U.S., New York Attorney General Letitia James has been appointed special prosecutor to investigate an alleged gang rape at Cornell University. The state's governor announced following an outcry over prosecutors' decision not to file charges 2 years ago. The investigation was reopened on Monday after the alleged victim filed a civil lawsuit, fueling allegations that the elite college failed to properly hold the men accountable. Now on to sports. Tennis. Aryna Sabalenka set down 11 aces as she dismissed Renata Zarazua 6-1, 6-3 to launch her China Open title charge in Beijing. The world number 2 from Belarus next faces Czech player Nicola Bartunkova in the round of 32. Finally, in football, hosts Japan won their third straight Asian Games women's football gold, edging North Korea on penalties after a 2-2 draw in a dramatic final. Yuzuho Shiokoshi scored the decisive penalty as Japan, who reached the final without conceding a goal, won 5-3 in the shootout to claim the title for the fourth time. And that concludes the final bulletin of the day prepared by Aida Tahi. Our next news broadcast will be brought to you at 7 tomorrow morning. Thank you for tuning in. Salam Alisa Madani, and have a great weekend ahead.

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FIFA ASEAN Cup 2026, one region, one spirit, one game. 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

0: Hey, Chinta, did you hear about the recent case of animal cruelty? It's heartbreaking, I tell you.
1: I know, Albert. It's so sad. Animals don't have a voice to defend themselves.
0: Exactly. Some people still leave pets without food or water or even abuse stray animals.
1: And it's not just about pets. 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
0: And that's why we all need to take action. 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
1: And if you see a stray animal in need, don't just walk away. 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
0: Together, we can create a kinder Malaysia for all living beings.
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4: Hi, I'm Siti Khadija, and a mother to a child with special needs. For Budget 2027, I really hope the government can give more attention to special education, especially in Sarawak. I hope the government can provide more special education centers that focus on things they may not be fully covered in schools. For example, developing children's talents, learning daily self-management skills, and other useful life skills. For lower-income families, private centers can be too expensive, so having affordable or free options would make a big difference. And for working parents, the centers would also give them a safe place for their children to continue learning and doing meaningful activities until the parents finish work. I think this would really support both of children and their families. Thank you.

Home stretch of Night Fusion. Anil is on the mic with you about 34 minutes before we step into the weekend. This is a message that I received a couple of hours ago. Apologies, CJ Ference. I couldn't read it out at the point of receiving it. But now, here I am, reading it out aloud. It came through our WhatsApp text line. He says, "Hello, Anil on the mic." Okay, you should have said, "Aloha, Anil on the mic," CJ Ference. He says, "Keep up the great work with beautiful songs every night. And for tonight, Aya, if you get the chance, please play for me and my passengers," because he's an e-hailing driver. "At the time of playing, He'll Have to Go by Jim Reeves or Lonely Table Just for One by Engelbert Humperdinck," I guess. Yeah, he missed that, the Humperdinck part of the name. "Shaka shaka, bro. Thanks, much on the mic. Hope to get the latest Malaysia's Metal Tally at Nagoya." Sure. Let's take a look at the latest Metal Tally at the Asian Games. People's Republic of China, they sit at the very top, ranking number one with 162 gold medals. 316 medals in total, that's silver and bronze included. Hosts Japan, they're at second place, 72 gold medals, leading up to a total of medals of 240. Silver and bronze included. The Republic of Korea, South Korea, that is, at third place with 33 gold medals. And Malaysia have moved up from 11th place. Yesterday we were at 11th place. We've moved up to 10th place right now with 9 gold medals, 5 silver medals, 16 bronzes, bringing up the total medal haul to 30 medals. CJ Ference, here's your He'll Have to Go by Jim Reeves. Aloha. Aloha.

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Colors of Love, Lisa Fisher. Aloha. Hi. Good evening to you. My name is Anil on the mic, hosting today's Night Fusion. It's what I call a Let's Get It Friday. A big salute for a national pride, yeah? A living legend. This one is very, very proud news from the Aichi Nagoya Asian Games about our pocket rocket man, Dato Azizul Hasni Awang. He delivered an absolute masterclass in Japan. He dashed past China's riders from fourth place on the final bend to win the gold medal in his event. And this marks his third Korea Asian Games gold medal, coming a full 16 years after his first one way back in 2010 in Guangzhou, China. His teammate, Mohamed Shafridaus, also put up a fierce fight, finishing fifth in the very, very stacked final. And yeah, if this is very much his farewell, what a way for him to end his career at the Asian Games there. This one qualifies him to become the GOAT, one of the greatest of all time in the country. Absolutely. I don't want to see him stop. You know, he's done so well at the UCI Track Cycling Championships and then even the Commonwealth Games as well. This man still has a lot left in the gas tank, and I want to see him perform.

Good evening to you. Here's a very important message we wish to share to all of you. Led by Prime Minister Yang Ahmad Bohormat Dato Sri Anwar Ibrahim, the Madani government continues to tackle the Myanmar refugee situation through diplomacy. Following talks between Malaysia and Myanmar, a first batch of 1,476 Myanmar refugees have been sent home in an orderly, step-by-step and humane manner, keeping security, documentation and the consent of those involved in mind. This move strengthens and organizes the ongoing management of migration issues in the country.

0: patriotism is not limited to just raising flags or standing while listening to or singing the national anthem. If we have to review Jürgen Habermas, political scientist come philosopher, patriotism can be displayed in the form of respecting, practicing and adhering to the constitution. Be obedient citizens, pay tax, do not drink and drive. Support the state's mission and vision for becoming a progressive society. Respect one another. And all these are manifested, cultivated and displayed in Rukun Negara, especially on the Kedaulatan Undang-Undang, the rule of law, Keluhuran Perlembagaan, the supremacy of the constitution, Kesopanan dan Kesusilaan, good behavior and morality.
1: That was Professor Dr. Kartini Abu Talib, Deputy Director of Institute of Ethnic Studies, UKM. This message was brought to you by TransFM. Amalkanlah rukun negara
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3: 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I'm from STAPA. I hope Budget 2027 can give more incentive to the public. This budget can be focused more to promote tourism because 2026 is extended Visit Malaysia year 2027. So we hope that Budget 2027 can bring more tourists.
2: Budget 2027 wish list.
4: Hi there, my name is Daniel from Putrajaya. In Budget 2027, I would like to welcome the reintroduction of tax relief for domestic tourism, as it could encourage greater travel spending and further stimulate the growth of Malaysia's tourism sector.

Yeah, When a Man Loves a Woman by Michael Bolton. When a man loves a woman, he loses his head. And all he thinks about is her. I'm happy for you if you're in love. Yeah, it's a great feeling to be in love. Anyway, that's all the time I have with you for today's Let's Get It Friday's Night Fusion. It was a very, very enriching show, yeah? From the 10 to 11 o'clock stretcher, we had Into the Cosmos. We spoke to an engineer, an entrepreneur who runs a space rocket company over here in Seremban. Who would have thought, right? Fascinating. That's why there's so many interesting things to find out in the country. And I will dig deep to bring those stories to you. Until we catch up again, have a lovely weekend. Here's Anil on the mic, bidding all of you a big, big, big, big aloha from the bottom of my tiny little heart. By the way, if you manage to get tickets to go and watch the Formula One race in Sepang, I'm very jealous of you. Very jealous of you. Take care. Bye-bye. Just joking.

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1: Hi, I'm Siti Khadija and a mother to a child with special needs. For budget 2027, I really hope the government can give more attention to special education, especially in Sarawak. I hope the government can provide more special education centers that focus on things they may not be fully covered in schools. For example, developing children's talents, learning daily self-management skills and other useful life skills. For lower income families, private centers can be too expensive, so having affordable or free options would make a big difference. And for working parents, the centers would also give them a safe place for their children to continue learning and doing meaningful activities until the parents finish work. I think this would really support both the children and their families. Thank you.
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1: Who impatient?
0: Oh, okay. A genius decided to jump the red light and he paid for it.
1: I didn't pay anyone.
0: As I was saying, he jumped the red light. Now he's sitting in a pool of blood. 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
1: I should have stopped.
0: That's right, ladies and gentlemen. You heard it from the genius.
1: Oh, you're lucky I'm injured.
2: Yellow means slow down. 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

0: budget 2027 wish list.
1: Hi, I'm Siti Khadija, and a mother to a child with special needs. For budget 2027, I really hope the government can give more attention to special education, especially in Sarawak. I hope the government can provide more special education centers that focus on things they may not be fully covered in schools. For example, developing children's talents, learning daily self-management skills, and other useful life skills. For lower-income families, private centers can be too expensive, so having affordable or free options would make a big difference. And for working parents, the centers would also give them a safe place for their children to continue learning and doing meaningful activities until the parents finish work. I think this would really support both the children and their families. Thank you.
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0: 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Kids need to know some basic digital citizenship and online privacy information. For instance, kids should never share phone numbers, addresses, or even last names with someone they have never met. Having some very basic and important safety measures could save your children from the dangers they face in the online world.
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2: 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In Budget 2027, I would like to welcome the reintroduction of tax relief for domestic tourism, as it could encourage greater travel spending and further stimulate the growth of Malaysia's tourism sector.

0: the master of memories, DJ Albert.
1: That's me. Hi there. Good morning, everybody. Welcome to Superstars Revisited, happening right here on Trax FM. Morning. It's a great morning. It's a fantastic weekend. And I am very happy that a lot of you are already here with us this early in the morning. Morning, everybody. And we've got Christy Yeo with us this morning. Hey, good morning. And Elizabeth Liu in Penang is here with us as well. Jeffrey and Mary, hi there. Morning, Liz and Brian. Good morning, Mimi, yep. Eugene and Rocky and David Supaya. Hey, all the way in Sopang. Good morning, folks.

with love from me to you, only till 12. The Beatles, Fab Four. Hi there, good morning. Merle Williams sends her regards to everybody listening into the show. Thank you, Merle, for being here so early in the morning. Thank you very much. And Fiona Young, hi there, good morning. She says it's Saturday. Whoa, it's time to tune in to the Superstars Revisited show. Have a wonderful time reminiscing while listening to all those nostalgic songs, everybody. Thank you, Fiona, for that little promo there. I hope that you are having a good time and party on down, okay? Who else is here? Agnes Angela. Hi, Agnes. How are you doing? Welcome, welcome, welcome. Good morning. And she's sending her warmest regards to me. Thank you. To Jackie, Ron Rose, Shegu Jong, Christiana, Donna Lim, Norniti, Lizarina, Lina Lo, Caroline Ng, Putra Borneo, Dorian Pasquale, Tilda Francis, Robert Lee. Lots of love always from Agnes. And thank you for that cup of coffee. It looks really, ooh, yummy. Yes, that's right. Lina Lo, hey there, good morning. She says, I'm happy to check in to Superstars Revisited on a beautiful and cool Saturday morning. She and the Fab Swingers would like to wish me, their favorite DJ, oh, thank you, a very good morning. Also, a shout out going out to Agnes Angela, Eric Lee, Christiana, Chegu Jong, Donnie, Ihwan Ang, Chandra, Norniti, and all music buddies listening into the show. You know, have a great, great weekend and relaxing morning. Thank you, Jackie. Lina Lo, thank you so much for tuning in. And by the way, Jackie Ang is here too. Hey, Jackie, what's up? Jackie would like to give a shout out to all friends out there like me. Also, Agnes Angela, Richard Goh, Lina Lo, Norniti, Christiana, Cheng Hock, Awang, Grace Key, James Loke, Mun Andrew, Don and Lim. Have a lovely day, one and all. Thank you, Jackie. Paul Anchor. Lonely.

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0: Shaking Stevens and Bonnie Tyler, a rocking good way on Trax FM. Long Ko, hi there, good morning. He sends his love to everyone. Thank you, Long Ko. Thank you for dropping in so early in the morning. Wow, lovely, lovely. Donnie Lim, the man from Kuching, no less. Hey, my friend, how are you doing? And Donnie would like to send his warmest regards to all friends out there. And he's got many friends, and some of whom include, let me see, some names here, Elvis Sim, Lisa Rina, Norani T, Shirley Key, Priscilla Wong and Yong, Christiana Chandra, Richard Goh, Agnes Angela, Jackie Ang, Grace Key, Tilda Francis, Lena Low, Putra Bonio, and many more. Thank you, Donnie Lim from Kuching. Putra Borneo. Hey, man, how's it going? Listening to us from Cebu, sending a big shout-out to friends James Pingiran, Zakoria, Norniti, Lizarina, Donnie, Hukala, Helen Kuei, Agnes Angela, Priscilla Yong, Awang Idris, Peter Tinkau, who else? Renee Bhaktia, Polly Masing, Lee Manhui, and many more. Thank you, Putra Borneo, for dropping in so early in the morning. Chandra, good morning, Chandra. How are you doing? Chandra Wati, all the way from Puchong, sending her morning greetings. Oh, she says, by the way, it's a very cool morning in Puchong this morning. Very cool, yes. And she's sending her greetings to, let me see, me. Oh, thank you. To Doreen Pasquale, Renee, Tilda, Norniti, Caroline, Lena Low, Fiona, Catherine Young, Mun Andrew, Donnie Lim, Elvis Franklin, and Uncle David Supaya in Sepang, wishing all a richly blessed Saturday and a joyful weekend. Oh, that's beautifully said. Thank you, Chandra. Here's Jose Marichan, Beautiful Girl, on Tracks.

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Anne Murray, I Just Fall in Love Again. What a beautiful song. Hi there, good morning, 6:40, Christiana Chin. Hey, how's it going? She's sending her love, love, love, and more love to me. Oh, thank you. To Shelley, Mun, Elvis, Donnie, Lena, Agnes Angela, Jackie, Lizarina, Nornity, Fiona, Grace, and all wonderful friends. Have a wonderful, wonderful weekend. Thank you, my friend. Thank you. Awang Idris. Good morning, Awang. How you doing? Awang sends love and hugs all the way from Akul Bintulu to everyone. Yes, including me. Hey, thank you. Also, Nadia Hamid, James Pingiran, Norniti, Dorin Pasquale, Mun, Fajar Shidik, Zulkifli Muhammad Ares, Peter Tinkau, Zakaria Sulaiman, Jennifer Lau, Lawrence Ng, Rina Shimamura, and many more, including Norbel Shaw in Kuala Kangsar. Thank you very much, Awang Idris. Hey, have a good time in Bintulu, okay? And keep the party rocking. Catherine Yam sends a very happy morning greetings to everyone. Thank you very much, Catherine Yam. Thank you. And Evelyn Ng sends her morning greetings to one and all. Thank you, Evelyn. Thank you very much. Thank you. Who else is here? Let me see. Lisa Rina. Good morning, Lisa. How's it going? And Lisa says, looks like the weather's good in Kuching this morning. No more haze. Whoa, that's good. No more haze. Even in KL, the haze is like non-existent this morning, at least, you know. So it's a good thing. It's a good thing. So haze, please stay away. Thank you. And yeah, and later, she says she will be going for her brisk walking session. Very good then. Since the haze is gone, go do it, okay? And she's sending her Saturday morning vibes. Happy greetings to Shirley Key, Catherine Yong, Mun, that's Donnie, Nornity, Christiana, Catherine Yam, Tilda, Agnes Angela, Chegu Jong, Chegu Rose, Grace Key, Doran Pasquale, Susan Chu, Awang Idris, Putra Borneo, and many more. Thank you, Lisa Rina, for being here. And it's a pleasure, it's a joy, it's a delight. Who else but Nornity? Hey, hey, hey, Nornity. Good morning. She sends greetings from Cat City and hugs and love to me. Thank you to Elvis, Lisa, Donnie, Awang, Agnes Angela, Jackie, Tilda, Putra, Borneo, Richard Goh, Grace Key, Catherine Yam, Chegu Jong, Chandra, James Pingiran, and everybody else. Enjoy a blessed weekend. Thank you, Nornity. Let's get on down with more.

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Gimme, Gimme, ABBA on Superstars Revisited Tracks FM. We have the news coming up with Mutish Chan in about 5 minutes. Tilda Francis, hey, good morning. She sends her morning greetings to me, to Chandra, Lizarina, Donnie, Narniti, Catherine Yam, Mimi Yip, Joel, and everybody else listening in. Thank you, my friend. Thank you. Who else is here? Richard Thomas in Ipoh sending his regards to all friends out there, you know, everybody. And enjoy the day. Thank you so much, Richard Thomas in Ipoh. And who else? Let me see. Raymond Lawrence. Hey, good morning, Raymond. How are you doing? Thank you for your kind thoughts. And he's wishing, giving a shout out to nephew Joshua, who is getting married today. Joshua, hey, congratulations. Well done. May you enjoy marital bliss forever and a day. Thank you. Love from Raymond Lawrence. Thank you so much, my friend. And Ramanujamurti sends all listeners a very happy Saturday morning greeting. Yeah, and enjoy the weekend. Thank you, Ramanujamurti. Thank you. Here comes Barbara Streisand, The Way We Were on Tracks.

0: A very good morning and salam Malaysia Madani. It's Saturday the 3rd of October and my name is Mutish Chan with the main news at 7 a.m. Let's begin with the headlines. Nepal pledges cooperation to verify status of 54 missing Malaysians. And prioritize decorum, humanity when creating content. The Nepalese government has pledged full cooperation to assist in the process of verifying the status of 54 Malaysians who remain unaccounted for. Prime Minister Dato' Sri Anwar Ibrahim said the assurance was given by his counterpart Balendra Shah during a recent telephone conversation. According to him, Attorney General Tan Sri Mohamad Dusuki Mokhtar has also been asked to take follow-up action to facilitate the relevant legal processes.
1: They have their laws, our laws too, six, seven years, they have three, but we can still apply to the courts, and he assured me that he will give all the cooperation necessary to facilitate so that the families can get the results as soon as possible.
0: And in a related development, one of the Malaysians reported missing following the floods in Nepal has been confirmed saved and has returned home. Malaysia Solidarity Families in Hope spokesman Dr. Manivannan Ratnam said the man presented himself at the Malaysian embassy in Kathmandu before returning and arriving in Malaysia yesterday. However, the individual's name was not disclosed. He explained that the man had been stranded due to the destruction of road networks and bridges, as well as the lack of electricity, clean water and telecommunications access. And separately, content creators, influencers and social media users are urged to prioritize decorum, consideration and humanity when generating content, particularly with regards to the latest situation concerning Tun Dr. Mahathir Mohamad. In a video uploaded on X last night, Communications Minister Dato' Sri Fahmi Fadil said that not everything needed to be turned into news or social media content.
2: Kita faham, ramai yang nak tahu perkembangan terkini termasuk keadaan kesihatan Tun Dr. Mahathir. 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
0: He also reminded social media users against spreading speculative posts, insensitive artificial intelligence generated material or inappropriate comments. Malaysia's second place ranking in the world for passport strength is an achievement that reflects global confidence in the stability, security and integrity of the country's systems. In a Facebook post, Home Minister Dato' Sri Saifuddin Nasution Ismail said the achievement also brought tangible benefits to the people through wider access to international travel while opening up more opportunities in education, careers, business and investment. He added that Malaysian passport holders now have access to 175 destinations worldwide, providing them with greater mobility. Now, more than 20,000 individuals have benefited from the AI at NADI program as of August 31st, aimed at strengthening AI proficiency within the community. Speaking in Putrajaya yesterday, Deputy Communications Minister Tony Ching stated that the initiative is implemented through three learning stages tailored to the participants' skills levels.
3: Itu tahap pertama, itu 8 jam memberilah asas dan jugalah pendedahan kepada konsep setelah penggunaan AI. 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
0: She added that AI at NADI targets 25,000 participants by the end of this year and aims to produce at least one prompt engineer at every NADI centre. Victims associated with the case of a freelance speaker who is being investigated for inappropriate conduct are urged to come forward and lodge a police report. Speaking in Alor Raja yesterday, Education Minister Dato' Sri Fadlina Siddiq said reports are crucial to assist the authorities in conducting investigations and to enable her ministry to take action based on the ongoing processes.
4: Jadi kita pandang serius dan kita minta untuk anak-anak ataupun mangsa yang terlibat untuk tampil ke pihak berkuasa dan membuat laporan. 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
0: Now, Tenaga Nasional Berhad's domestic customers who consume between 601 and 800 kilowatt hours in September will receive a prorated adjustment credit in their October bills. It announced that the adjustment follows the government's decision to raise the domestic customer protection threshold from 600 to 800 kilowatt hours per month. Customers with consumption of 800 kilowatt hours or less are eligible for an exemption from the automatic fuel adjustment charge, the 10 ringgit retail charge and the 8% service tax. And coming up in world news, battle in Yemen's Taiz kills scores of combatants. Yemen's Houthis and Saudi-backed forces fought over an area near a waterway crucial to global energy flows, killing 80 combatants over the past day. Yesterday afternoon, the Houthis said Saudi forces had launched 94 strikes against the areas under their control in the past 24 hours, bringing the total number of strikes to 1,350 since the start of the renewed fighting. Meanwhile, Saudi authorities reported that a Houthi projectile had hit and damaged a school in the city of Najran, which is around 15 kilometers north of the Yemeni border. The civil war, which dates to 2014 but had been dormant following a truce in 2022, roared back to life in July as the wider West Asia war ignited another front. And in a related development, the UN Office for the Coordination of Humanitarian Affairs reported that the escalating conflict in Yemen continues to drive up humanitarian needs and force more people from their homes, including people fleeing across the country's borders. At a press briefing in New York, the Secretary General's spokesperson, Stefan Dujarric, said the escalation in Taiz is putting additional pressure on relief efforts, disrupting the movement of the people and humanitarian supplies, as well as limiting access to essential services.
5: The office of Hans Grunberg, our special envoys for Yemen, received deeply troubling reports of casualties, damage to infrastructure, and road closures that are preventing people from leaving the area in their search for safety. Against these concerning developments, Mr. Grunberg remains in close contact with the government of Yemen, with Houthis, as he urges them to take steps to urgently contain the situation and ensure freedom of movement for civilians.
0: Thailand's flag carrier Thai Airways sacked its chief executive yesterday following flight delays and baggage backlogs linked to the Bangkok flooding. The country's tourism minister had slammed the airline's response to the floods, which were declared a citywide disaster on Saturday. Local media reported that Thai Airways chief executive Chai M. Cyril had apologized on behalf of the company and pledged to clear more than 5,000 bags from the airline's flights left at Bangkok's main Suvarnabhumi Airport. And on to sports. Formula One racing. Prime Minister Dato' Sri Anwar Ibrahim announced that the 2026 F1 Gulf Air Bahrain Grand Prix will be broadcast live via RTM. And this move aims to allow the excitement of the world-class race to be shared and enjoyed by all Malaysians. And finally, Ferrari driver Charles Leclerc clocked the fastest time in the second free practice session yesterday. And Red Bull racing driver Isaac Hadjar finished second, and McLaren's world champion Lando Norris took third place. The third and final free practice session is scheduled for today, ahead of the qualifying session in the afternoon.

0: And now let's recap the headlines. Nepal pledges cooperation to verify status of 54 missing Malaysians. And prioritize decorum, humanity when creating content. And that was the bulletin this morning, prepared by Mas Elizawati. Salam Malaysia Madani, and have a great morning ahead.
1: Thank you very much, Mutesh Chan, for the news. Hey, Mutesh, what's
2: good
1: up, man?
2: Good morning.
1: Good morning. It's been a while.
2: I know. It's
1: Have
2: good
1: you
2: to
1: been
2: be
1: doing?
2: Back.
1: Yes, I'm glad you are back.
2: Thank
1: in the
2: you.
1: Morning. Yeah. Mm. Wow. Okay. So you are fully awake, of course.
0: I am.
1: What
0: I
1: time
0: am.
1: Did you wake up?
0: 5:30 this morning.
1: 5?
0: Yes.
1: Okay, that's not too bad. I woke up at about 4:15.
0: 4:15.
1: Yeah, and then I arrived here at about 5:25.
0: Right.
1: Yeah.
0: Okay.
1: Oh. Yeah.
0: Right. What time did you go to bed last night then?
1: Okay, about 12.
0: Oh,
1: is that too late?
0: Yes, yeah. Definitely.
1: What? Okay.
0: Did you have enough rest then?
1: Yeah, I'm okay actually.
0: Oh,
1: but
0: okay.
1: What time
0: right.
1: should I actually go to bed?
0: I don't know. If
1: what
0: I were
1: think?
0: To wake up at 4,
1: okay.
0: I would get into bed at 10.
1: 10?
0: Yes.
1: That's a little too early for me.
0: I need my beauty sleep.
1: Okay. Maybe you are still very young. That's why, you know, when you are older, then
0: okay.
1: you would need less sleep, I guess.
0: Oh,
1: I'm just guessing. I'm
0: right.
1: not sure.
0: I admire know. People who can go through the day with very minimum amount of sleep.
1: Yeah, but I do sleep later when I'm home, you know, later
0: okay,
1: in the afternoon.
0: Nap.
1: Yeah, that's right.
0: All right.
1: And what movies have you been watching lately?
0: Wow.
1: Any movies, any TV series? I'm just curious because I know you are a fan of movies, right?
0: No, not really.
1: Not
0: movie,
1: really.
0: But TV series,
1: TV,
0: yes.
1: Okay. That's one TV series I watched. It was an accident. I didn't realize that it was, you know, there. So I watched it and it's really good. It's intrigue. There's lots of action.
0: Ah.
1: Bang, bang, bang. Very nice. It's called Night Agent.
0: Night Agent.
1: Yes. And now they are shooting season 4 already.
0: Ooh.
1: My goodness, man. This is good. It's really good. Yeah, if you're into action.
0: Yes, okay. I'm actually looking it up online. Let's see what's the story all about.
1: Night Agent.
0: Answers
1: a lot of intrigue at the White House.
0: Oh,
1: you know,
0: right.
1: It's really like, whoa. It's really good. It's very good. It just keeps you on your toes.
0: Ah, okay.
1: Yeah.
0: Well, thank you for this suggestion.
1: What did you watch recently?
0: Well,
1: nothing
0: much.
1: Nothing much.
0: Yesterday I was watching this documentary series about how, you know, the Michelin star? Yes.
1: Okay.
0: How restaurants would prepare themselves to get the Michelin stars.
1: Michelin stars. I know nothing about it, okay? I just know the brand name. Just curious. You may know why from tires to food.
0: I know.
1: I don't get it. You know. So what was happening? What's the story?
0: Right. So you know how the Oscars are to the movies,
1: okay,
0: and so that the Grammys are to music.
1: Yeah, yeah.
0: So the Michelin star is for restaurants.
1: Not for tires.
0: they are actually also the tire manufacturers because you know that Michelin baby, the white.
1: Yeah, I thought I heard about it. Yeah.
0: Uh-huh. It's also there on the award.
1: Okay.
0: Yes.
1: Okay.
0: So this is like an award. I mean, so restaurants would look out for examiners or assessors who would come into their restaurants
1: unannounced.
0: And dine. Unannounced, yes,
1: okay.
0: Anonymously.
1: Mm-hmm.
0: And they would be awarded the Michelin star.
1: If the food is really good.
0: If the food, right? The service, the restaurant, yes. Mm. And in Malaysia, we do have a few Michelin stars.
1: Well, we do have even chicken rice.
0: Oh, yes.
1: Even chicken rice.
0: Yes.
1: Yeah, some chicken rice stalls have gotten that award.
0: Yes, that's right.
1: Mm. Okay. And have you been to such restaurants before?
0: I have.
1: You have?
0: I have dined in.
1: Oh,
0: yes,
1: okay.
0: In one of the restaurants here in town.
1: What's your experience like? Is it worth the award?
0: The hype.
1: The hype.
0: Well,
1: exactly.
0: Let's see.
1: Food wise, you know.
0: Yes.
1: Service
0: yes.
1: wise.
0: Well, I had it. It was just a normal everyday cuisine that you could get off, like say the market.
1: Okay. Like chicken rice, for example.
0: For example, like chicken rice, And my personal opinion.
1: Yeah, let's hear it. Let's hear it. It doesn't matter. Hear it. Yeah.
0: So I think, yeah, we could get better options.
1: Oh, okay, yes, I got it.
0: Better alternatives.
1: I understand outside. Where you're coming from.
0: Yes. Yeah.
1: Okay, I got it. Thank you for your very frank assessment. We shall call it the Mutish assessment.
0: The Mutish award.
1: Yeah. Okay, hey man, great talking, and have a good break for 2 hours.
0: Right, yes.
1: I'll be back with you later. Nine. Okay, man.
0: Bye.
1: Woo, later. Bye. That's Mutish Chan with the news and our interesting conversation on tracks. And right now, as usual, it's time for our history lesson. Here goes.
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3: On this day in 1999, two local jumpers, Captain Abdul Rahman Omar and Lieutenant Abdul Aziz Ahmad, made national history by becoming the first group to execute a base jump from Kuala Lumpur Tower. At precisely 9:30 a.m, the jump was carried out from a height of 300 meters. This jump was performed alongside Martin Dumas, an experienced base jumping consultant. Their success earned them a place in the Malaysia Book of Records as the first base jumping group in Malaysia. Base jumping differs from conventional skydiving from an aircraft because it is made from a fixed platform. Base is an acronym for buildings, antennas, spans, and earth. This type of jump is significantly more challenging because the typical minimum height for skydiving is 800 meters, whereas jumping from the tower gives jumpers a very short window of time to safely deploy their parachutes. Puan Shahidah binti Ridwan, Chief Executive Officer of Kuala Lumpur Tower, stated that the base jumping event held in conjunction with the tower's third anniversary would be made an annual event, inviting jumpers from all around the world.
4: This program is produced by Azura G in collaboration with the National Archives of Malaysia.

Good morning, everybody. Welcome to the show. And we're going to make you feel like dancing. Leo Sayer, Tracks, morning, everybody.

Aiken and Waterman production, Brother Beyond on Trax FM. Okay, let's see what's happening in my Facebook page, Albert Ng, Trax FM. And we are going to welcome the first three to arrive through the Trax gate. Now, I don't know how they do it, because if you were to put up a thread and ask me to be the top three, nope, I can't do it. I just can't do it. I'm not that fast. But these people are really fast, okay? Let's find out who they are. Number one, the first to arrive, ladies and gentlemen. Here we go. Andrew Manfred, number one. Wow. Congratulations, bro. Welcome to the show. You are the gold medalist. And Mun says, good morning, Albert. Turn back the clock. Take a stroll down memory lane on a happy Saturday. Thank you for sharing the music, the laughter, and good vibes. I love that sentiment. Thank you so much, Mun. And Mun sends his warmest regards to Sister Winnie Yee, brother Yi Huan Ang in Ipoh, friends Christiana, Lizarina, Elvis Franklin, Grace Key, Chandra, Catherine Yam, Fiona Yong, Priscilla Yong, also Richard Goh, Jackie Ang, Caroline Andias, Awang Idris, etc., etc. Thank you, Mun. Thank you. And congrats again. You are number one. Whoa. And the silver medalist, number two. I give you Priscilla Yong, Fast Fingers, number two. Priscilla Yong, congratulations, well done, and she wishes happy Saturday. Greetings to me and to all wonderful Tracksters. Have a beautiful weekend. And I see some names here. Shirley Key, Catherine Yong, Winnie Yee, Elvis Sim, Mun, Donnie Lim, Chegu Jong, Ching Hock, Terry Hill, Yi Huan Ang, Catherine Yam, Putra Bonio, Awang Idris, Cecilia Malone, Rina Shimamura, and many more. Thank you, Priscilla Yong, for your greetings and congrats. You are number two. And now for the bronze medalist. Who could it be? A big hand, please, for Richard Goh from Malacca. Hey, Richard Goh, congratulations. Well done. You are the bronze medalist. And he's sending his regards to me. Thank you so very much. And other buddies in music, Mike Chi, Mun Andrew, Joel Jarach, Eric Goh, Elizabeth Liu, Eric Lee, Donnie, Jackie Ang, Norniti, Evelyn Lim, Betty Quirk, Liz and Brian, Catherine Lau, and members of the Fab Swingers. Richard, good on ya. Congratulations. Well done. You are number three. Okay, let's see. I have some other names here. Elvis Franklin Sim. Hey, good morning, Elvis. How's it going? Rocking away, huh? Okay, now Elvis would like to send his love and warmest regards to me, to friends Jennifer Lau, Mun Andrew, Norniti, Rina Shimamura, Donnie, Lizarina, Priscilla Yong, Andias, Doreen, Catherine Yam, Christiana, Dolce Smith, Macy Jenny, Fiona Yong, Awa Idris, and many, many, many, many more. Thank you, Elvis Franklin. Thank you. Winnie Yee. Hey, good morning, Winnie. She's sending Saturday morning greetings, warm wishes, and hugs from a fine morning in Cebu to her favorite DJ, Albert. Oh, thank you. To Brother Mun.

in Singapore. Priscilla Yong and Wong, Chegu Jong, Ong Ching Hock, Awang Idris, Caroline Ng, Shelley Key, Elizabeth Liu, Fiona Yong, Rina Shimamura, Robert Lee, Agnes Angela, Betty Quirk, Catherine Yong, and many more. Thank you, Winnie Yee, thank you. And who else is here? Let's see. Betty Quirk sends her love to everybody. Thank you very much. And now back to more music. And okay, here's Andy Gibb.

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Wilson Phillips, Hold on Trax FM. Saturday morning, the 3rd of October 2026. Hi there, good morning. Ong Ching Hong, Mr. Ong from Churras, sending love and hugs to everyone, including me. Thank you. Evelina Lim, Caroline Ng, Lina Low, Winnie Yi, Eric Lee, Jackie Ang, Rina Shimamura, Grace Key, Catherine Yong, Christiana Chin, Flora Karina, Robert Lee, Awang Idris, Renee Bakhtia, Kun Shin, and many more. Thank you very much, Mr. Ong. Thank you. Now, who else are here on this list of mine is Catherine Yam. Hello there. Good morning, Catherine. And welcome. She's sending her greetings to me. Thank you. To John M. Ting, Irene Yam, Catherine Yong, Shirley Key, Man Andrew, Elvis Franklin. Also, Fiona Yong, Priscilla Yong, Christiana Chin, Awang Idris, James Pingiran, Zakoria, Lee Manhui, Noraniti, Tilda, and many more. Thank you, Catherine Yam. Thank you. Now, who else is here? Vivo. Hey, Vivo. How are you doing, man? And he says, nostalgia reigns on Superstars Revisited. And that's why we're coming back every Saturday for more Super Duper with Super Duper DJ Albert. Oh, I'm Super Duper hungry, actually. Yeah, that's me. Thank you, Vivo, for your kind sentiment. And Vivo's hoping everyone's fine and rated rock and roll. Till noon. Yeah. Okay, now, big shout out from Vivo going out to me. Thank you to Kawan Lee Manhui, Terry Yeo, Fiona Yong, Macy Jenny, Grace Key, Catherine Yong, Lisa and Brian, Rina Shimamura, Helen Quay, Betty Kua, Catherine Yong, and many more. Thank you so much, Vivo. Thank you. Joseph C. Hey there, good morning. He sends greetings from a cool bean Tulu to everybody. SB Saw is saying hello to Sally Chong, to me. Thank you. To Lily Ong, Patricia Chan, Wendy, Kenneth, and Kelly Low, and very happy birthday greetings going out to Lily Cock. Her birthday is today. So Lily Cock, a very happy birthday to you from SB Saw and all of us here at Trax FM. Have a good one, okay? And make a good wish when you blow out the candles, yeah? Norabelle Shaw, hello there. Good morning. She sends her love to everyone. Oh, lovely.

0: Only the Lonely Robinson and Diaz. Hi there, good morning. She's a little bit under the weather today and she sends her love to everyone. Oh, okay, and get better soon, okay? Get well soon, in a hurry. Thanks, and despite that, you are still tuning in. That's wonderful. Good morning, everybody.
1: Howdy, Trax family. 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Golden songs, non-stop fun, shout-outs, coffee, tea, and curry puffs optional. 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